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12: The top stories this hour. Spain have beaten Argentina 1-0 to win the World Cup for a second time. Ferran Torres got the deciding goal in the 106th minute as the final went to extra time in New Jersey. It sparked huge celebrations at a fan park in New York. Well, Argentina had Enzo Fernandez sent off just before extra time, while some of their players were seen fighting their opponents at full time. That didn't dampen the spirits of these Spanish fans.
13: I cannot ask for anything more, especially surrounded by my family. It's just surreal.
14: I feel great. This is amazing. 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Viva España! Viva! Viva!
12: Elsewhere, Andy Burnham will pledge to restore confidence in government when he becomes Prime Minister later today. After meeting the King at Buckingham Palace, the new Labour leader will lay out his domestic priorities in his first speech from Downing Street. He's expected to say that Britain must be honest about the challenges it faces. Last week, Mr. Burnham vowed to be a PM for the North, South, East and West.
15: The same challenges can be found in the South West as the North West, or in East Anglia as the North East. And this is the moment to speak for all parts of the country.
12: Iranian state media is reporting explosions across the south of the country as the US continues airstrikes. It's the ninth consecutive night of attacks. Southeast Water says supplies have returned to customers in West Kent who'd seen it disrupted over the weekend. Up to 7,000 households in the Tunbridge Wells area had low pressure or no water at all. Brian Fox has won the Open with his final shot. The New Zealand golfer sunk a putt on the 18th green at Royal Birkdale to move a stroke clear of Cameron Young. And England's cricketers have won their one-day international series with India 2-1. They finished with a 27-run victory at Lord's. From Sky News, I'm Cam Hall.
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13: The top stories this hour. Spain have won the World Cup for a second time. Joe Rawson was watching the final in New Jersey.
14: It's a game that will be remembered more for everything around it, with a Super Bowl-style star-filled halftime show and an elaborate closing ceremony. But Spain were presented with the World Cup trophy by US President Donald Trump after a 1-0 win over 10-man Argentina. Ferran Torres got the only goal of the game in extra time as Emi Martinez was finally beaten in the Argentine goal. They add the World Cup to their European title. Cue celebrations around Madrid and elsewhere. Spain 1, Argentina 0.
13: Andy Burnham will become Britain's seventh Prime Minister in 10 years later. He'll take over from Sir Keir Starmer, who'll travel to Buckingham Palace to meet the King and formally resign. The US military says it's begun a ninth consecutive night of airstrikes against Iran. State media is reporting explosions across the south of the country. Teenagers and people heading to university in England can get a meningitis B vaccine from today. They'll get their first dose before a second injection 4 weeks later for full protection. The government announced the one-off jab programme last month after a series of outbreaks, the most serious of which was in Kent, which left two teenagers dead. Dr. Tom Nutt is CEO of Meningitis Now.
15: So I think the message is, if you're eligible for this vaccine, to absolutely take it up. This is a safe and effective vaccine. And meningitis, although rare, is truly devastating when it strikes.
13: The Conservative MP for Maidstone and Morling, Helen Grant, has announced she'll stand down at the next election. She says it follows major surgery and treatment for cancer 2 years ago. And New Zealand's Ryan Fox claimed a dramatic victory at the Open. He lifted the claret jug with his final shot of the tournament. From Sky News, I'm Cam Hall.
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12: The top stories this hour. Spain fans are celebrating winning the World Cup for a second time after beating Argentina 1-0 in the final in New Jersey.
13: I cannot ask for anything more, especially surrounded by my family. It's just surreal.
14: I feel great. It is amazing. 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Que viva!
12: Ferran Torres got the goal in extra time, striking in the 106th minute. That was after the defending champions had Enzo Fernandez sent off. There were also ugly scenes at full time, with some Argentine players seen fighting with the Spanish side as they celebrated their victory. Andy Burnham will promise a more stable and responsible politics when he becomes the UK's 7th Prime Minister in a decade today. The new Labour leader will meet with the King at Buckingham Palace before laying out his domestic priorities in his first speech in Downing Street. He takes over from Sir Keir Starmer, who says he'll back his replacement.
15: I will support him all the way. I'll give advice if it's asked for, and I'll give it privately. I will not give advice if it's not asked for, and I certainly won't give it publicly. I will give my full support, and that is what I mean. I want my country to thrive, and I'm sure it will be a great success.
12: Iranian state media is reporting explosions across the south of the country as the US continues airstrikes. It's the 9th consecutive night of attacks. Southeast Water says supplies have returned to customers in West Kent who'd seen it disrupted over the weekend. Up to 7,000 households in the Tunbridge Wells area had low pressure or no water at all. Ukraine's leader has again called for more air defence missiles following attacks by Russia over the weekend. At least 8 people were killed as the strikes hit various cities, including the capital, Kyiv. And Ryan Fox says his Open golf win is pretty amazing. The New Zealander took the title with his final shot at Royal Birkdale as he finished one stroke clear of American Cameron Young. From Sky News, I'm Cam Hall.
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0: Well, hello. On a scale of 1 to 10, how would you score your day? Whatever score you gave the day, my aim is to improve upon it with scores written by composers from Bach to Verdi, through Beethoven, Handel, Liszt, Mozart, Strauss and Tchaikovsky, via Berlin, Gershwin, Lloyd Webber and the Beatles, and scores more. I'm Fran Godfrey, ready with calming classics to help uplift your daily score. 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
11: The top stories this hour. Andy Burnham will become Britain's seventh Prime Minister in 10 years later. The new Labour leader will take over from Sir Keir Starmer, who will travel to Buckingham Palace to meet the King and formally resign as PM. The former Greater Manchester Mayor will promise to restore confidence in government in a speech outside Number 10. Here's Deputy Labour leader Lucy Powell.
12: What Andy's been clear about, you know, this is a chance to refresh, to renew, to reset the government, to make sure that we've got a clearer sense of those key priorities and that everyone's working towards those.
11: Spain have won the World Cup. Well, there was jubilation in New York when Ferran Torres got the deciding goal in extra time to complete a 1-0 victory over Argentina. There was also controversy with some Argentine players seen fighting after the final in New Jersey ended. Enzo Fernandez was also sent off. Iran's Revolutionary Guards claim two oil tankers have exploded after coming under fire in the Strait of Hormuz. It says the US military's confirmed it's launched air strikes for a ninth night in a row. Here's President Donald Trump.
13: We control the strait. They don't control anything. So we'll see what happens. But we hit them very hard again tonight. And we did that in honor of the probably three, it's probably three, as opposed to two, great patriots.
11: He's referring to service members killed by Iranian missile and drone attacks in Jordan on Friday. Smoke's been seen billowing from Arthur's Seat in Edinburgh as crews spent the night tackling flames on the hill. No injuries have been reported. Teenagers and people heading to university in England can get a meningitis B vaccine from today. An outbreak in Kent earlier this year left two teenagers dead. And The Odyssey has given Sir Christopher Nolan his biggest box office debut. It's taken in just short of £200 million in its opening weekend. From Sky News, I'm Cam Hall.
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19: The top stories this hour. Spoiler alert, because I'm starting with the World Cup this morning. The winners in New Jersey last night were Spain. Joe Rawson was there for us.
20: It's a game that will be remembered more for everything around it, with a Super Bowl-style star-filled halftime show and an elaborate closing ceremony. But Spain were presented with the World Cup trophy by US President Donald Trump after a 1-0 win over 10-man Argentina. Ferran Torres got the only goal of the game in extra time as Emi Martinez was finally beaten in the Argentine goal. They add the World Cup to their European title. Few celebrations around Madrid and elsewhere. Spain 1, Argentina 0.
19: Back here, Andy Burnham will become Britain's seventh Prime Minister in 10 years. Later, the former Mayor of Greater Manchester's promising to rewire Britain. Our political correspondent Tom Claiborne has more.
21: Sir Keir Starmer will speak first from Downing Street before leaving for Buckingham Palace to formally quit. It will then be Andy Burnham's turn to see the King, who will officially appoint him as Prime Minister. The Makerfield MP will then arrive at his new home and give a speech before publicly appointing his top team.
19: Iran's Revolutionary Guards reports claim two oil tankers have exploded after coming under fire in the Strait of Hormuz. It's as the US military has confirmed it's launched airstrikes for a ninth night in a row. US President Donald Trump.
0: We control the strait. They don't control anything. So we'll see what happens. But we hit them very hard again tonight. And we did that in honor of the probably three. It's probably three as opposed to two. Great patriots.
19: He's referring there to service members killed by Iranian missile and drone attacks in Jordan on Friday. Smoke has been seen billowing from Arthur's Seat in Edinburgh as crews spent the night tackling flames on the hill. Scotland's fire service was called out just after 6:30 last night. No injuries have been reported. And the first meningitis vaccine appointments are available on England's high streets for students starting university. It's given as two doses. Warm again across the UK and mostly dry with sunny spells, highs at around 29 Celsius. That's the latest. I'm Becky Cahill.
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0: In the park for this morning, coming to an end with Mendelssohn, the second movement of his first symphony. Back in the park tomorrow morning with the music and the bird song on Magic Classical from 5 a.m.
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8: The top stories this hour. Spain have won the World Cup. They needed extra time to get past Argentina 1-0 in last night's final. Joe Rawson reports from New Jersey.
9: Before kickoff, a closing ceremony saw Tom Cruise abseil into the New York, New Jersey stadium. And then at halftime, the first Super Bowl-style halftime show that saw Madonna, The Muppets, Justin Bieber and Shakira among the performers. Ferran Torres scored the decisive goal in the 106th minute. Spain's victory secures them their second Men's World Cup title and means they become the first nation ever to hold both the Men's and Women's World Cups at the same time.
8: Back here, Andy Burnham will pledge to restore confidence in government when he becomes Prime Minister later today. After meeting the King at Buckingham Palace, the new Labour leader will lay out his domestic priorities in his first speech from Downing Street. He's expected to say Britain must be honest about the challenges it faces. Last week, the former Mayor of Greater Manchester vowed to be a Prime Minister for the North, South, East and West.
10: The same challenges can be found in the South West as the North West, or in East Anglia as the northeast. And this is the moment to speak for all parts of the country.
8: Oil prices have jumped by 3% as the US launched a ninth consecutive night of airstrikes on Iran. The cost of Brent crude has risen above $90 a barrel for the first time in more than a month. Smoke has been seen billowing from Arthur's Seat in Edinburgh as crews spent the night tackling flames on the hill. Scotland's fire service was called out just after 6:30 last night. No injuries have been reported. And The Odyssey has given Sir Christopher Nolan his biggest box office debut, taking in just short of £200 million in its opening weekend. The UK and Ireland was the film's top market, with every screening at London's IMAX cinema selling out. Warm again across the UK and mostly dry with sunny spells, highs at around 29 Celsius. That's the latest. I'm Becky Cahill.
0: Good morning. Strange situation. I go away for a week. Things get broken. Hello. Quotation for the day. Mountaineer Sir Edmund Hillary, born this day in 1919. Life's a bit like mountaineering. Never look down.
7: Charles Ngo on Magic Classical.

The Hallelujah Chorus from Handel's Messiah, starting off Magic Classical Breakfast for this Monday, the 20th of July. Good morning. You're very welcome. Charles with you, live and direct, on A Wing and a Prayer from Magic Classical East Midlands. And I'm just back after a week away. Did you miss me? I missed you. But we're all together now. Very glad of your company at this early stage. Let's try not to break anything. We'll have questions of the day, as usual, right about 7:30 and 8:30. Screen time after 9. And good old David Prevost looking after things in my absence. I don't think I can blame him for anything being slightly broken at the moment, but no, we'll get there. Now, David's taking care of things in fine fashion, I know. We'll wander on with this from the Kurt Vile repertoire, led by Jonathan Radford and his saxophone, Mac the Knife.

Jonathan Radford, Ashley Fripp, saxophone and piano, respectively. Mag the Knife. Quick look at the papers this morning. What's going on? With Andy Burnham due to see the King today with a view to taking up occupation of 10 Downing Street. The Eye says we can expect a promise of fresh measures to ease the cost of living. The new Prime Minister will focus on a domestic agenda, arguing political stability is what's needed. Guardian says Andy Burnham will warn that Britain must be honest about the challenges it faces. He'll start making cabinet appointments this afternoon. Telegraph says the Burnham era will be one of big state with a campaign of nationalisations. The Thames Water, the National Lottery and local bus services are amongst the likely targets to be taken into public ownership. Also on the front page, aside from a large picture of Spain's World Cup winners celebrating, the news that France is facing an onion shortage after heat waves decimated crops. In the Times, Andy Burnham speaks of a 10-year plan for the UK, starting with moves to help with the cost of living. Also on the front page, President Trump's administration warns that Britain must move beyond rhetoric and make sustained spending on defence the priority. The Mirror says it's a day of burning ambition as Burnham becomes the seventh Prime Minister in 10 years. The Express has Kemi Badenoch warning that the new PM has no mandate to raise taxes again. According to the Mail, Burnham faces a crisis of legitimacy. Its polling finds that many outside his Manchester stronghold question his right to be Prime Minister without an election. Financial Times says Andy Burnham's number 10 will take more control of spending decisions away from the Treasury. And The Sun says there's turmoil over North Sea oil and gas drilling, with President Trump praising supposed plans for more of it, while Labour's deputy leader says they'll be sticking to the manifesto pledge of no new drilling licences. Those stories and others in the papers today. And now, Elgar, first movement of Elgar's cello concerto with the cellist Elisa Weilerstein.

0: And it's Weilerstein with Staatskapelle Berlin, conducted by Daniel Barenboim, and the first movement of Elgar's Cello Concerto in E minor, which prompts Ralph from Leicester to email. Morning, Ralph. Says, don't you think Elgar's Cello Concerto is one of the most sublime pieces of music ever? Thank you for playing it, and welcome back. Ralph, yes, it is, isn't it? It is sublime. What more can you say? Glad you enjoyed. And thank you, Mike in Wales, for the welcome back as well. What an excellent start to your return show. A long moment of quiet reflection before we welcome you back. Yes, what can I say? People press buttons they're not supposed to press. And it wasn't me. New Prime Minister today says, Mike, and Wimbledon is over and the global chalice is done and dusted. Onwards into the new week and all that it offers. Very much the spirit. I'll tell you what it offers. Question of the day, Mark 1, after some Mozart, coming up next.
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8: Congestion now in South Yorkshire, actually south on the A1. It's partially blocked approaching Doncaster at Junction 36. And problems in Wiltshire this morning between Avebury and Marlborough. The A4 Bath Road remains closed eastbound for investigation work from yesterday evening's incident in the Beckhampton Road and the Pusey Road. And it's still crawling anti-clockwise on the M25 following an accident which is now clear just before Junction 26 Waltham Abbey. Although moving better southbound on the M6 in the West Midlands, that has reopened between Junction 7 for Great Bar and 6 for Spaghetti.
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Mozart, Rondo alla Turca, Sonata number 11, with Yano Yando at the piano. Time for question of the day, Mark 1. Well, it's a short, sharp and to the point question of the day, Mark 1, today. Which country derives its name from the Latin term for southern? Which country in this world of ours derives its name from the Latin term for southern? As ever, all suggestions are welcome, no answer is too daft, and crucially, all prizes are imaginary. Text number 61054, make Charles your first word, that way it comes to me, or by email charles@magic.co.uk.

A little moment with the music of Florence Price from her Suite of Dances, the third movement there. 7:31, headlines this morning. After just over 2 years in office, Sir Keir Starmer will leave Downing Street for the last time as Prime Minister today. He'll give a final speech at around 11 o'clock this morning before going to see the King. Then Andy Burnham will do it the other way round, ending back up at back at number 10 to speak to the nation. And we expect to hear this afternoon who he's appointing to his cabinet. Spain have won the World Cup, but they were made to wait, beating Argentina 1-0 in extra time in New Jersey. And profit warnings from travel and leisure firms here have hit their highest level for nearly 4 years. It's because of the Iran war hitting bookings and making costs jump for many. Weather, quite a lot of cloud for Scotland and down the eastern coast of England today, with some light rain possible. Elsewhere, dry and mostly sunny, top temperatures 23 in the north, 27 in the south. A question of the day, Mark 1 today. Which country derives its name from the Latin term for southern? Latin. Did you do Latin at school? We did. Not very willingly, I have to say. And not with a great deal of attention or success. But it's very useful. Which country derives its name from the Latin term for southern? 61054, the text number, make Charles your first word, or by email charles@magic.co.uk. Now, the guitarist Sean Sheba playing Farewell to Stromness.

0: The composer Peter Maxwell Davis wrote that as a protest piece against the, as he saw it, the ruination of Orkney by uranium mining. Farewell to Stromness, and it's played there by Sean Sheba. Morning, John from Norfolk, who says, welcome back from holiday. Hope all went well. Yes, thank you very much. All went very well. It's very hot. But then if we will go to a hot part of the world, this is what happens. We were in Paphos, which is very lovely and very cat-driven. The whole of Cyprus is a very cat-friendly island. In fact, one of the locals told us that there are quite a lot more cats than humans on the island. So they need to be nice to the cats in case... yes, they wouldn't want to fall out. Anyway, that was grand and lovely to be amongst all the cats and sneaking bits of food off for them. Was George Clooney Cat happy to see you? You say yes, George Clooney Cat's back out of his temporary accommodation and very happy to be home. And John says, can you say hello to my good friend Barry, who's a new listener, and I've explained to him the need to participate in the questions of the day. Keeps the brain ticking over, which we both need at our time of life. Barry. Yes. Big tick in the margin for that. And welcome aboard. Very glad to have you. Come on in. Tell a friend.
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Verdi from Nabucco, the chorus of the Hebrew Slaves, otherwise known as Va Pensiero. On Magic Classical. Gosh, look at this, 7:45 already. Let's sort out question of the day. Mark 1, see who's in line for an imaginary prize pretty shortly. But first, let us spend some time with Haydn, inspired by London, for his London Symphony, Symphony number 104 on your hymn sheet, the first movement.

The New York Philharmonic, Leonard Bernstein conducting, and Symphony No. 104 by Haydn, the first movement. Let us sort out question of the day, Mark. One, before the day gets any older on us, which country derives its name from the Latin term for southern? That was the question. Having got kicked out of Latin at school, says Jane Eyre Cardiff, after getting 6 out of 50 in a translation homework where one mark was deducted for every mistake, I'm forced to rely on my knowledge of Asterix the Gaul for my Latin. So was it value-added tax? Which might have been a town, now I think of it. Well, strangely, no, but I'm with you on Asterix the Gaul. That was my childhood, too. Hope George Clooney Cat behaved and didn't have another one of his raucous all-night Ludo parties, resulting in the vicar sleeping in a hedge on your front lawn. Again. You know us too well. You've got spies in the camp. Elsewhere we find Stuart in East Lothian. Hope you had a nice wee holiday, got some sun? Yes. For the question, I believe the answer is Australia. Australis, meaning southern wind. Ah, you've got the wind, eh? Rob of South Hams says, David did a very good job in your absence. I'm sure, I would expect nothing less. I assume the answer is Australia, a country of a southerly location. I didn't know the Romans discovered Australia, says David in Orpington. I thought it was Captain Cook or someone similar. Well, you know, recollections may vary, as the saying now goes. Kelly in a sunny Bristol, but at least a bit cooler now, says David kept the show running nicely, but great to have you back. Thank you very much. On the matter in hand, I think this is Australia from the Latin Australis. Yes, I did Latin at school too. I've got into geography quizzes recently thanks to a fun website called Worldle, not Wordle, where you have to guess the country from its outline, sometimes harder than you can expect. Oh, that sounds interesting, yeah. Morning from Charles the Hairy Animal in the Cotswolds. Did I detect a moment of panic a few minutes ago? Well done for getting it sorted so quickly. Panic? No. A raised eyebrow? Yes. Our Latin isn't very comprehensive, but she who must be obeyed suggested Sudan might be a possibility. Ah, interesting. And Sue and Richard say we're envious of the holiday as we have to wait till October for ours, but we think the answer to question one is Australia, as the Latin for southern is Australis. And yes, says here on the sheet of power, it's Australia, from Terra Australis, meaning southern land. Wow. There we have it. Question of the day, Mark 2, will be a different matter entirely, and we'll be along as we get towards 8:30.

0: little piano take on Nessun Dorma, Puccini's music, Gabriele Bagnati's playing. If you're with us on Premium between now and the 8 o'clock news, some Patrick Doyle music for Sense and Sensibility. After the news, our journey continues with Tchaikovsky.
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14: The top stories this hour, starting with the World Cup. The winners in New Jersey last night were Spain. Joe Rawson was there.
15: It's a game that will be remembered more for everything around it, with a Super Bowl-style star-filled halftime show and an elaborate closing ceremony. But Spain were presented with the World Cup trophy by US President Donald Trump after a 1-0 win over 10-man Argentina. Ferran Torres got the only goal of the game in extra time as Emi Martinez was finally beaten in the Argentine goal. They add the World Cup to their European title. Cue celebrations around Madrid and elsewhere. Spain 1, Argentina 0.
14: In other news, Andy Burnham will become Britain's 7th Prime Minister in 10 years. Today, the former Mayor of Greater Manchester is promising to rewire Britain. Our political correspondent, Tom Claiborne, has more.
16: Sir Keir Starmer will speak first from Downing Street before leaving for Buckingham Palace to formally quit. It will then be Andy Burnham's turn to see the King, who will officially appoint him as Prime Minister. The Makerfield MP will then arrive at his new home and give a speech before publicly appointing his top team.
14: The US says strikes on Iran will carry on for as long as the country's military continues to target vessels passing through the Strait of Hormuz.
17: We continue on a daily basis very successfully to degrade Iran's ability to target and ships. But as long as Iran insists on controlling an international waterway, we're going to have to respond to that.
14: U.S. Secretary of State Marco Rubio's addressed the ninth consecutive night of American attacks on Iran. Fire crews have spent the night battling a large blaze on Arthur's Seat in Edinburgh. It broke out yesterday afternoon with no reports of any injuries. And finally, this morning, the Odyssey has taken in just short of £200 million in its opening weekend, giving Sir Christopher Nolan his biggest box office debut. The UK and Ireland was the film's top market, with every screen at London's IMAX cinema selling out. Warm again across the UK and mostly dry with sunny spells, highs at around 29 Celsius. That's the latest. I'm Becky Cahill.
0: Good morning. A quotation for the day. Author Thomas Berger, born this day in 1924. No matter what side of the argument you're on, you always find people on your side that you wish were on the other.
13: Charles Nohme on Magic Classical.

The Orchestra of the Bolshoi Theatre in Moscow, conducted by Alexander Vedennikov, and playing the Polonaise from Tchaikovsky's Eugene Onegin. At 8 minutes past eight on this Monday, the 20th of July. Morning. Charles with you on Magic Classical Breakfast, and very glad of your company at this early stage in proceedings. Welcome back, says Lydia. I hope you had a very relaxing and quiet holiday, or are you back at work for a rest? The latter, methinks. Well, I couldn't possibly comment. I mean, what could be more relaxing than a week's holiday somewhere very hot with a bunch of small children? Moving on. No, lovely time had. Thank you very much. Jim in Didcot says, good to have you back. Thank you. And how appropriate that you started this morning with the Hallelujah chorus. Not only do we get a newly minted Prime Minister today, but we're also first-time grandparents. You'll be glad to know that wee baby Joseph is a Glaswegian born in the Queen Elizabeth Hospital while you were watching the football or golf highlights last night. Thanks for starting the celebrations for us all. I was not watching any sport of any description last night. I was struggling with the transition from the different time zone of Paphos, which is 2 hours ahead of us at the moment. I mean, it's not a vast difference, but enough to confuse the issue, especially when you fly back and land in the middle of the night. But very importantly, congratulations to you, first-time grandparents. How exciting is that? Brilliant news.

from Enya. That is called Watermark. David in Newbury reports, this is more returns from travels. The good Dr. Ronan and I have safely returned to the homestead after our adventure along the Cornish Celtic Way. While you were sitting beside the pool, cocktail in hand, and your valet keeping you cool with shade of an umbrella and a fan. Of course, there was no such luck for us, as we battled with the heat on most days. On the plus side, we found the natives generally welcoming. We even knocked on strangers' doors to ask for our water bottles to be refilled. But now, back home and back to the list of to-do jobs that the Lady Marian has kindly prepared for me in my absence. Welcome back, David. It's very nice to know that you were missed, isn't it? And your absence was noted, and the list duly made. Well, you wouldn't want to feel unloved and unwanted, would you? Let's have some Dilib from the Sylvia Ballet.

0: Chasseresse, the Huntresses from the Sylvia Ballet, Royal Scottish National Orchestra, conducted there by Naim Yerfi. Lorraine, the crazy cat lady in Taunton, just on the matter of cats, and I was mentioning that where we were in the island of Cyprus, there are more cats than there are people. I can't remember. It's a sort of population of about 1 million people and about 2 million cats. It's something like that. But Lorraine says, we went to Rhodes in June and there were cats everywhere, about five at the hotel, all looking well. A young man in the Rhodes Town restaurant told us, up around the corner there are lots of them. So off we went with my decanted polythene bag of cat biscuits. And sure enough, there were loads of cats and about eight other Brits feeding them. Apparently, if they have a little clip in their ear, they've been neutered. Local authorities take care of them. Yes, certainly in Cyprus, we found lots of little clip markings in the ears, and there's at least one charity, and probably more, looking after the welfare of the cats, including neutering, to keep at least some level of control of the numbers. Question of the day, Mark 2, will be along after something splendid from William Walton next.
1: Well, hello. On a scale of 1 to 10, how would you score your day? Whatever score you gave the day, my aim is to improve upon it with scores written by composers from Bach to Verdi through Beethoven, Handel, Liszt, Mozart, Strauss and Tchaikovsky via Berlin, Gershwin, Lloyd Webber and the Beatles and scores more. I'm Fran Godfrey, ready with calming classics to help uplift your daily score. Sunday to Thursday evening from 6 or any time.
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15: Long queues in West Sussex heading down to Arundel on the A27 Chichester Road. There are rocks in the carriageway between the Ford Road roundabout and the White Swan. And queues in Cornwall heading down to Perrin and Werthal on the A39, an accident partially blocking the carriageway near the Norway Inn. Long queues in Somerset in Weston-super-Mare and West Wick on the A370 Somerset Avenue. That's partially blocked around the Bristol Road. And it's slow southbound on the M1 in Leicestershire. That's now partially blocked approaching Leicester and the A46 at Junction 21A.
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Crown Imperial, the work of William Walton, played there by the English Northern Philharmonia, conducted by Paul Daniel. Time for question of the day, Mark 2. Mark 1, the answer was Australia, thanks to the Latin Terra Australis. Question of the day, Mark 2, today from the Magic Town Riddler. Ah, always a source of wisdom. I can be thin, but not fat. I'm in your body, but not on the menu. I'm better fresh, but even stale, you'll never see me. What am I? I can be thin but not fat.

I'm in your body, but not on the menu. I'm better fresh, but even stale, you'll never see me. What am I? Usual rules of engagement apply. All suggestions are welcome. No answer is too daft. All prizes are imaginary. 61054, the text number, starting your message with Charles, so it knows it should come to me. By email, it's charles@magic.co.uk. We shall see this side of nine.

The Galop from Jeu d'Enfant by Georges Bizet, played by the Orchestre de Paris, conducted by Pavel Järvi. Just leaving 8:30, headlines this morning. Andy Burnham is due to become Prime Minister later. The former Mayor of Greater Manchester is promising to give the public more breathing room with the cost of living. We'll find out who he's chosen for the Cabinet after he makes his first speech from Downing Street following Sir Keir Starmer's formal resignation to the King at Buckingham Palace. The rough timetable on that. We're expecting to hear the final speech from Sir Keir Starmer shortly after 11. Then at round about 11:30, he meets the King and they'll have a little chat. So, anything interesting going on? That sort of thing, yeah. And then Andy Burnham heads for Buckingham Palace to meet the King shortly after 12. And another casual chat. Been anywhere nice on the holidays? That sort of thing. And then back to Downing Street just after 12:30. That's the plan at the moment as we understand it. Other headlines, tense match between Spain and Argentina saw Spain winning the World Cup final 1-0. In Edinburgh, crews are still battling a fire that broke out yesterday at Arthur's Seat. Nobody's been injured, apparently. And the US says strikes on Iran will carry on for as long as the country's military continues to target vessels passing through the Strait of Hormuz. That after two US service personnel were killed by Iranian missiles and drones in Jordan on Friday. Weather, quite a lot of cloud for Scotland and down the eastern coast of England with some light rain possible. Elsewhere, dry and mostly sunny, top temperatures 23 in the north, 27 in the south. Tonight it carries on much the same, really, only dark. And then tomorrow, mostly dry and sunny, touch warmer in the south. Question of the day, Mark 2 from the Magic Town Riddler. I can be thin, but not fat. I'm in your body, but not on the menu. I'm better fresh, but even stale, you'll never see me. What am I? 61054, the text number, starting your message with Charles, so it comes to me, or by email charles@magic.co.uk. Sort it out before nine. Now, extending a frozen tiny paw, this from Puccini's La Bohème.

0: The tenor Dmytro Popov with Que Gelida Manina from Puccini's La Boheme. Morning, Steve in Weatherby. Says it's a relief to hear you again. Oh, thank you very much. Very grand to be back. You said you were on holiday with a bunch of small children. Were they grandchildren? No, they were just some bunch of, you know, random children we found lurking at the airport. Ours in Weatherby, says Steve, are going on a week's holiday tomorrow, and I shall miss them, although I do have two concerts to play while they're away. That's the stuff, Steve. Keep busy. Good plan.
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The prelude to The Birds by Ottorino Respighi, played by the Academy St Martin in the Fields. Neville Mariner conducting. Morning, Daniel, the paramedic, who's saying on the matter of question of the day, Mark 1 today, woke up late and missed it. Oh, days off on Monday. Switched on the radio, though, normality has returned. I'll have to learn how to use the app now to hear the first question of the day. Ah, well, the Rayo app is your friend in that regard, and in many regards. Yeah, the Rayo app, very good time to be trying it as well at the moment, because we have our promo code CALMING, as in Calming Classics, that lets you try Rayo Premium free for 3 months. 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Just click where it says Premium. Calming code. The promo code, rather, is CALMING. Give it a go. A boon to personkind. We'll sort out question of the day, Mark 2, in a moment or two. Bit of Mendelssohn first, from A Midsummer Night's Dream.

A scherzo from Mendelssohn's A Midsummer Night's Dream with the St. Paul Chamber Orchestra, conducted by Bobby McFerrin. Question of the day, Mark 2, went like this, from the Magic Town Riddler. I can be thin but not fat. I'm in your body but not on the menu. I'm better fresh, but even stale you'll never see me. What am I? That was the question. Morning and welcome back, says Nautical Nick from Somerset. Thank you. Is the answer air? Is the answer air? That's all I can think of, says Christine in a cloudy but cooler Liverpool. Yes, a little bit of cloud around here today, and yes, certainly cooler than it was before I went away. And Jeanette's in a sunny Measham, says the answer's air. Must dash, I have my favourite job of packing for a mini break in York. Catch you there. Ah, the packing and the unpacking. Bit of a pain, but worth it for the bit in between, eh? And Eddie... in Edinburgh, hoping you had a lovely holiday. Yes, thank you. Going with the first thought in my mind, and that is air. Any advance on air? I don't think there is, really. We think it's air, but we could be wrong, says Jules in Kent. Our grandson, age 10, was watching the football with his dad last week. Dad says, Grandpa was only 7 years old when we won the World Cup in 1966. Grandson then says, I didn't know Grandpa played for England. Oh, well, there's lots you don't know about Grandpa. Add that to the list. And I think, says Stephen from Essex, the Magic Town Riddler is referring to air. After the past few weeks of that global football event, the pundits have provided a surfeit of the hot variety of that element. Now it's all over. Perhaps we can enjoy some cooler weather as they finally finish their endless nattering. Yes. And there was an awful lot of hot air being spouted at Wimbledon as well, wasn't there? But air, yes, is what it says here on the sheet of power. Air has it. Very good. Well done. Questions of the day return tomorrow. Now this is from Edis Evanson. It's called Flow.

0: Edith Stevenson wrote it and played it on piano with violinist Esther Abrami. That was Flow. Go with the flow, as the Daleks like to say. Resistance is useless. 9 o'clock news update on the way, and then our first screen time of the new week.
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16: The top stories this hour. Spain have won the World Cup. They needed extra time to get past Argentina 1-0 in last night's final. Joe Rawson reports from New Jersey.
17: Before kickoff, a closing ceremony saw Tom Cruise abseil into the New York, New Jersey stadium. And then at halftime, the first Super Bowl-style halftime show that saw Madonna, The Muppets, Justin Bieber and Shakira among the performers. Ferran Torres scored the decisive goal in the 106th minute. Spain's victory secures them their second Men's World Cup title and means they become the first nation ever to hold both the Men's and Women's World Cups at the same time.
16: Back here, Andy Burnham will pledge to restore confidence in government when he becomes Prime Minister later today. After meeting the King at Buckingham Palace, the new Labour leader will lay out his domestic priorities in his first speech from Downing Street. He's expected to say Britain must be honest about the challenges it faces. Last week, the former Mayor of Greater Manchester vowed to be a Prime Minister for the North, South, East and West.
18: The same challenges can be found in the South West as the North West, or in East Anglia as the North East. And this is the moment to speak for all parts of the country.
16: Oil prices have jumped by 3% as the US launched a ninth consecutive night of airstrikes on Iran. The cost of Brent crude has risen above $90 a barrel for the first time in more than a month. Smoke has been seen billowing from Arthur's Seat in Edinburgh as crews spent the night tackling flames on the hill. Scotland's fire service was called out just after 6:30 last night. No injuries have been reported. And The Odyssey has given Sir Christopher Nolan his biggest box office debut, taking in just short of £200 million in its opening weekend. The UK and Ireland was the film's top market, with every screening at London's IMAX cinema selling out. Warm again across the UK and mostly dry with sunny spells, highs at around 29 Celsius. That's the latest. I'm Becky Cahill.
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0: Good morning. A quotation for the day. Dame Diana Rigg, born this day in 1938. I step into a character in my public life. People who don't make that distinction are doomed.
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21: 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There's no way for a fire on 81 to reach up here, not in this building.
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24: Somebody with a brain, somebody you could talk to.
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24: Yes.
26: $10,000 for me by myself. For that you get the head, the tail, the whole damn thing.
27: It's Leviosa, not Leviosa.
0: Oh, you again. Take that wand of yours and make magic with it. That's it. Welcome to Screen Time. Through till 10 with things of the screen. I mentioned there Dame Diana Rigg, born on this day. We'll have some music in her honour. And the spot of James Bond and some Game of Thrones and something from the video game Claire Obscure Expedition 33. And brand new music from a film that is being heavily talked about. It's had a very good opening weekend at the box office, The Odyssey. We'll have something from that later on. Starting off, though, with a great old theme from Ron Goodwin. We're in the Canadian wilderness in 1966.

Ron Goodwin's mighty theme for The Trap. Daniel, the paramedic, corrects me on one point just before the news. I mentioned the phrase resistance is useless or resistance is futile and credit it to the Daleks. No, that's the Borg. Resistance is futile, says Daniel. Quite correct. I'm so sorry. I'd like to apologise fulsomely to all members of the Dalek community and the Borg community who may have been offended by my misattribution. Phew. Good. Now, it's the 20th of July today. It's the anniversary of the birth of the actress Natalie Wood, who was born on this day in 1938. Let us remember her. Happy days of long ago with this from West Side Story, though she's not actually singing on it, because guess who came to the vocal rescue? Yes, it's Marnie Nixon. Wasn't it always Marnie Nixon?

0: Music by Elmer Bernstein. That's Turning Point from Far From Heaven. Oh, a correction to the correction comes in from Sarah and Simon from Launton. Morning, you two. You were right first time. Oh, good. I like it when I'm right. Resistance is useless was the Daleks. It later became resistance is futile in the hands of the Borg. Welcome back. We missed you. Well, thank you very much. Thanks for the welcome and thanks for the correction to the correction. I'd like to apologise for the previous apology, which will be severely dealt with. Thank you. Now, 1965, touch of James Bond, Thunderball, and the man himself, Sean Connery, subtly disposes of the inconveniently deceased body of his dancing companion after gallantly using her as a human shield.
1: One of my friends sisters won out. She's just dead.

0: John Barry's theme for Thunderball. Now, let me dangle before you some clues about the last piece I'll play in screen time this morning before I hand over to Tim Smith, who is back in his regular chair from 10 o'clock. I'll finish off with a science fiction TV series that belongs to a large franchise. This series is built upon a pilot episode of the first ever show in this franchise, first broadcast in 1965. Harking back to the origins of the franchise, this series comes in an episodic format and brings back the colourful costumes, humour and opening monologue of the original series. And a supporting actor in this series, Ethan Peck, is the grandson of legendary actor Gregory Peck. Right, what could it be then? Science fiction TV series that owes its origins to a large franchise? What do you think? All suggestions welcome as usual. 61054 is the text number. Just start your message with Charles so it comes to me, or by email charles@magic.co.uk. We'll have music from it just before 10. Game of Thrones on the way shortly.
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Little medley of the music of Ramin Djawadi for Game of Thrones. On Screen Time from Magic Classical. 20th of July today, and that is the anniversary of the birth on this day in 1938 of Dame Diana Rigg. What a marvellous character, what a marvellous performer. And never, in my personal opinion, did she look more spectacular than as Emma Peel in The Avengers.

0: Remembering Diana Rigg. Sorry, Remembering Diana Rigg. Yes, where was I? Born on this day in 1938. Fabulous theme there for The Avengers by Laurie Johnson. Now to the video game Clair Obscur Expedition 33. If you're not familiar with Clair Obscur, the video game, there's a character called the Paintress who paints a new number every year, an age number, and everybody over the age of the number is done for, basically. Last time round she painted 34, so everybody aged 33 is in a hasty mission to stop or kill the Paintress before she paints their age and they're done for. Good. So here, Mael, the voice of Jennifer English, suggests Gustav, voiced by Charlie Cox, aims his rock throwing at the Paintress.
1: Have you tried throwing with your other arm instead? If you could hit the Paintress directly, that would actually be useful.
2: You know, hobbies don't always have to be useful. I'm enjoying the uselessness of today and readying my usefulness for tomorrow.
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0: award-winning game music written by the French composer Laurent Testard. That was Lumière from Clair-Obscur, Expedition 33, with the voice of Alice Duport-Percier. Prominent. I think she also collaborated in the writing of it. This is Screen Time from Magic Classical. 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

Music by Joe Hisaishi, the theme for Kids Return. Morning, Carol in Birmingham. Glad you enjoyed the music from Expedition 33 that I played a little while ago. I've listened to that soundtrack more than once after hubby played the game, says Carol. Not a gamer myself, but it comes with such an immersive storyline accompanied by a stunning score. You can't help but get drawn in. Brilliant. Glad you enjoyed. Now, the film that's subject to a lot of discussion at the moment and has done really well over the weekend, The Odyssey, which has given Sir Christopher Nolan his biggest box office debut, took in just short of £200 million in its opening weekend. Music for The Odyssey is by Ludwig Göransson.

it's called Another Name, part of the music for The Odyssey by Ludvig Göransson. Have you seen it yet? No, I haven't, but we'll do in due course. If you have, let me know what you think. Here, I don't know if you've noticed, but there's been some big football matches going on recently. And here's some music that was for a while the official FIFA theme by Hans Zimmer and Lorne Balfe. This is Living Football.

Living Football. Official FIFA theme, you know. Just about shutting me up for today, except for the last piece. Neil in a sunny Wigan says it's going to be Star Trek, Strange New Worlds. Anne, close by, says, regarding the magnificent Diana Rigg, I totally agree. She was wonderful as Emma Peel, especially whizzing around in that little lotus. And more recently, fabulous in Small Profits as the mother-in-law of writer Mackenzie Crook, married in the show to her real-life daughter Rachel Sterling, who's as beautiful as her mum. Good point, Anne. Well made. Thank you. And Kelly in Bristol. Oh, going for Resistance It's Useless, also used by the Vogon Guard in the 1980s TV version of Hitchhiker's Guide. How about the theme tune some point? Oh, yes. Good idea. Daniel says, Strange New Worlds, best Star Trek version, in my opinion. The episode where they had to become Vulcan was one of the best. And morning Sue in Glasgow. Always been to see the Odyssey. I'll look at that in more detail tomorrow. Star Trek Strange New Worlds, it is.

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24: The top story is this hour. Andy Burnham is just a few hours away now from becoming the UK's 7th Prime Minister in just over a decade. The former Mayor of Greater Manchester's promising to offer breathing room on the cost of living. Our political correspondent Tom Claiborne has more.
25: Sir Keir Starmer will speak first from Downing Street before leaving for Buckingham Palace to formally quit. It will then be Andy Burnham's turn to see the King, who will officially appoint him as Prime Minister. The Makerfield MP will then arrive at his new home and give a speech before publicly appointing his top team.
24: Spain are continuing to celebrate a second World Cup title. The 2010 winners needed extra time to get a 1-0 victory against a 10-man Argentina in the final last night. These fans in New Jersey are, as expected, elated.
26: My daughter was born the day I got married, and Spain winning this year in New York. I love it.
27: Oh my God, that was so amazing. We're so happy about it.
28: I'm feeling great. Vamos! Vamos, España!
24: The US says strikes on Iran will continue for as long as the country's military continues to target vessels passing through the Strait of Hormuz.
29: We continue on a daily basis very successfully to degrade Iran's ability to target and ships. But as long as Iran insists on controlling an international waterway, we're going to have to respond to that.
24: The U.S. Secretary of State Marco Rubio has addressed the ninth consecutive night of American attacks on Iran. Smoke has been seen billowing from Arthur's Seat in Edinburgh as crews spent the night tackling flames on the hill. Scotland's fire service was called there just after 6:30 last night. No injuries have been reported, and it's the second large grass fire in the area in the last 3 months. And finally this morning, back to the World Cup. There have been mixed reviews about last night's half-time show. Wayne Rooney is among those who've made it clear he definitely wasn't a fan. Justin Bieber, Chris Martin, Shakira and Madonna were among stars who performed. Warm again across the UK and mostly dry with sunny spells. Highs at around 29 Celsius. That's the latest. I'm Becky Cahill.
1: Right, just after 10 o'clock, Monday morning on Magic Classical. He's back from his holidays and I'm back from mine. Normal service is resumed. Good morning, this is Tim Smith with you on Magic Classical between now and 2.
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Magic Classical, the home of calming classics, where you'll hear the greatest classical music like this.

And a very good morning to you. This is Magic Classical, the home of calming classics, and getting Monday's Through the Day program off to a fine musical start, I hope you'll agree. That was Beethoven's Piano Sonata No. 30. We heard there the first movement. And before that, a touch of joy on this Monday morning from Holst's The Planets, we heard Jupiter. Right, thank you, Charles, for breakfast, and welcome back. I believe he had a good time, and so did I. Very relaxing, doing nothing very much, I must confess, apart from enjoy some very warm summer breezes, very hot ones, actually, at times, and some very enjoyable French wines and cheeses, along with one or two other things as well. But it's back to business, and back to work, and coming up between now and two, as we make our way in a classical style through the middle bit of Monday, all the regular bits and pieces over the next 4 hours. We'll have a brand new listener in residence. We'll talk to them around about 20 past 11. The live music guide today takes us to Edinburgh, London and Luton. When we take a look at this classical music day in history, we'll begin in 1920. We've got a track from the brand new album of the week, which this week comes from the Italian composer and pianist Olivia Belli. And then between 1 and 2, we will take things very easy together with another stress-free lunch hour. That's the lineup coming up right now. What should we do? I know what we'll do. We'll play you this by Handel.

0: And that is Rachmaninoff's rather ominous prelude in C-sharp minor. Here at the home of Carmen Classics. Good morning, this is Magic Classical with me, Tim Smith. Thank you, by the way, to Nigel Williams for holding the fort last week. Forgot to mention this earlier. Thank you, Nigel, for taking care of things. And the question is then, from me this morning, having just returned from my holiday, why is it that when you go away, it often feels like you're away from home and family and friends for ages, but the minute you get back, it's as if you never went? I've no idea. It's a rhetorical question. You don't have to answer it, but it always seems to me to feel a bit like that, and it certainly feels like that this morning. The trick is, I think, to hold on to those holiday memories for as long as possible. The problem is, they're already fading, I think.
1: Now then, which getting up type are you? Are you the up-and-atom sort, bouncing out of bed to Beethoven? Or perhaps you're the hitting the snooze button two or maybe three times, reluctantly rising to Rachmaninoff? 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

That is the Camerata Salzburg, featuring on the violin there Joshua Bell, and the third movement from Mendelssohn's Violin Concerto. And coming up now, as previously promised, a track from the brand new Magic Classical album of the week. It's called Stanza Memori, and it comes from the Italian contemporary classical music composer and pianist Olivia Belli. We are big fans on this programme, indeed big fans on Magic Classical of Olivia Belli, so really looking forward to playing tracks from this album throughout the week. It came out a few days ago on Sony Music, and it features a collection of contemplative solo piano pieces inspired, says Olivia, by the Palazzo Amici, an abandoned palace in the Le Marche region of Italy that was very badly damaged in the 2016 earthquake. Now, the title of the album, Stanza Memori, translates as Rooms of Memory and reflects, she says, the exploration of the traces people leave behind and the memories that continue to inhabit places long after they've fallen silent. Some really interesting inspiration there, I think. Now, each piece on the album is named after a different part of the palace, creating what she hopes will be a poignant musical journey through some of its forgotten spaces. Well, let's now explore musically one of those forgotten spaces from our album of the week, Stanza Memori. Here is Olivia Belli with Andito, or The Corridor.

0: You know, I reckon there's nothing like a touch of the Barber of Seville to get you going on a Monday morning and to help welcome in another brand new week. That is wonderful. Featuring the tenor Michael Spires alongside the Strasbourg Philharmonic, that was Rossini's Largo al Factotum from the Barber of Seville. Right, going back to this classical music day in history very shortly on the programme and bringing you news this morning of events between 1920 and 1996. There's also music coming up from Anthony Willis and for you in just a moment on Radio Premium, without those ads, the music of Rameau as conducted by Sir Simon Rattle.
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This is Magic Classical. Very good morning to you. This is Tim Smith, taking things rather gently on this Monday and easing you through the middle bit of the day, and doing so there with music from the soundtrack of the film Saltburn. That was called Felix's Tour, composed by Anthony Willis, who was also there conducting the London Contemporary Orchestra. Right, let's now go back in time to 1920 and begin today's look at this classical music day in history. On this day in 1920, the first performance took place of Stravinsky's Grand Suite from the staged work The Soldier's Tale. The performance happened in London at the Wigmore Hall. On this day in 1925, George Gershwin featured as the cover star for Time magazine, the first American-born musician to be accorded the honour. A memorial service for William Walton was held in Westminster Abbey on this day in 1983, where a memorial stone was also unveiled for him in Musician's Corner. And finally, on this day, 1996, the three tenors sang together in what was their seventh concert, and this was held in New York. But to mark the appearance then of George Gershwin on the front cover of Time magazine back in 1925 on this day, here's his Walking the Dog, played here by the St. Louis Symphony Orchestra.

0: Well, if you'd bought a copy of Time magazine on this day back in 1925, you'll have seen George Gershwin on the front cover. And to celebrate that occurrence, or that occasion, that was Gershwin's Walking the Dog, performed there by the St. Louis Symphony Orchestra, conducted by Leonard Slatkin. And that wraps up the first hour of Monday's programme. Time to take things easy, maybe put the kettle on, grab some 11s. However you feel like filling the time, do it productively. I will return after the news, as will the music coming up. A trumpet tune from Purcell awaits, as does some contemporary classical music from Gavin Greenaway, and a taste of summer, Vivaldi style.
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10: The top stories this hour. In the next hour, Sir Keir Starmer is due to leave Downing Street as Prime Minister for the final time. His replacement, former Mayor of Greater Manchester Andy Burnham, is set to arrive at number 10 at this lunchtime. Our political correspondent Tom Claiborne has more.
11: Sir Keir Starmer is expected to give his final remarks as Prime Minister before formally resigning when he sees the King. Now, once this has happened, Andy Burnham will be invited to lead the government when he goes to Buckingham Palace. Alex Burkhardt of the Conservatives says the incoming PM won't have much of a honeymoon phase.
12: The country is spending too much money, tax is too high and growth is too low. And unless Andy Burnham and his new Chancellor get to grips with that very quickly, they will find that they can't afford to do any of the other things that they want to do.
11: Andy Burnham will publicly appoint his top team today before rolling out his agenda around what he's calling the rewiring of Britain.
10: In other news, detectives have until this evening to question a man on suspicion of murdering Anne Widdecombe. A 28-year-old was arrested in South Yorkshire over a week ago after the former MP was found dead at her home in Devon earlier this month. Counter-terrorism officers are leading the investigation. Crews are tackling a fire at Arthur's Seat in Edinburgh. Edinburgh are expected to remain on site for a couple of days. Six fire engines were trying to put out the blaze from early this morning. And Spain supporters are continuing to celebrate their second World Cup title.
5: My daughter was born the day I got married, and Spain winning this here in New York. I love it.
13: Oh my God, that was so amazing. We're so happy about it.
14: I'm feeling great. Vamos! Vamos, España!
10: The 2010 winners needed extra time to get a 1-0 victory against a 10-man Argentina in the final in America last night. Meanwhile, Kylian Mbappe has claimed his second successive World Cup Golden Boot. The France captain's two goals in Saturday's third-place playoff against England, which the Three Lions won, took his tally to 10 goals in this summer's tournament.
9: Warm again across the UK and mostly dry with sunny spells, highs at around 29 Celsius. That's the latest. I'm Becky Cahill.
0: And so we embark now on the second hour of the programme. I trust the 11s went down well if you stopped for that. As the music resumes now on Magic Classical with Purcell's trumpet tune. Or is it Jeremiah Clarke's?
9: Tim Smith
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Magic Classical, the home of calming classics, where you'll hear the greatest classical music like this.

Well, I must admit, I really enjoyed that. The very impressive contemporary classical music there of Gavin Greenaway. And from his 2016 album, Il Falco Bianco, that's a piece called Skyline. And just ahead of Vivaldi and that promised taste of summer, I can tell you, in case you don't already know, that today is Monday, July the 20th, 2026. I can also tell you that today is National Moon Day. I love the moon. It utterly fascinates me. I could sit and stare at the moon for ages. I'm not sure what that says about me, but I do enjoy the moon. And surely we must be due a harvest moon very soon. Today is also International Chess Day. Haven't played chess for years. It's World Jump Day today, so go ahead and jump for joy. And today is the start of National Zookeepers Week. It's also the start of National Moth Week. Is it me or are there some really big ones around at the moment? And today is the beginning of Everybody Deserves a Massage Week, which sounds rather good to me. Yes, please. I'll have a foot massage if that's OK.

0: Ah, taking me right back to that sunshine in France last week, not to mention the wine and the cheeses. The music there of André Caplet on Magic Classical. He was a friend and contemporary of Debussy. And from his Divertissement, that was the first movement, à la Française. Right, music coming up from William Bolcom, also coming up very soon for you if you're listening on Radio Premium. The music of Harry Gregson-Williams. And then we'll meet for the first time our brand new listener in residence.
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0: That is just great, I think. The Harlem Quartet there, performing the music of the American composer William Bolcom, and a piece that has the rather interesting, not to say bewildering, title of Incinera Torag. Right, Monday morning on Magic Classical with me, Tim Smith. Welcome to the proceedings, if you've just tuned in. It's time now for us to talk to Tina Potter, because she is our brand new listener in residence this week. She's going to be taking over the playlist every morning at around about this time and playing us her five favourite pieces of classical music. And Tina is with me right now. Good morning, Tina. She's about to begin her residency. How are you this morning?
1: I'm good, thank you. Been looking forward to this.
0: Well, we've been looking forward to having you because you're the second person, I believe, in your family to have come on and done it. You're very well related to a previous listener in residence, I believe.
1: This is true. My daughter, Carla, was listener in residence about a month or two ago. And when I listened to her, I just really enjoyed hearing what she was saying. And so I decided to apply.
0: Now, this is Carla Oxbury. And will she be? I hope she'll be listening. I'm sure she will be.
1: She has been told to listen.
0: Okay. And we should also say that she's got a birthday coming up later in the week, which we'll mention. And this was going to be something of a surprise, but you've had to tell her all about it, haven't you?
1: Yes, absolutely. This was going to be a surprise. But I then discovered that she was actually off camping. So I actually told her, and she's very, very excited.
0: Tina, you are now in the limelight. By the way, I've not said where you are. You're in Norfolk, and you're in the Norfolk village of Bela. Now, it's spelt B-E-L-A-U-G-H. I thought it was called Belaugh, but it's not, is it?
1: No, it's Bela. And it's possible that it comes from Beaulieu, the French, for beautiful place from the Normans. But beautiful place, that's what it is. Right beside the River Bure.
0: Okay, well, we'll talk more about Bela as the week progresses. Also, I need to talk to you about your travels and your travelling, because there's some really exciting stories there. We'll get to that. And we'll also get to the fact that music is a very big part of your life. But for now, let's move on then to choice number one. Let's kick off your week as our listener in residence. What have you chosen and why have you chosen it, Tina?
1: Well, I didn't really have a very happy home as a child. But going to school each day, they would be playing classical music as we walked into assembly. And they had various different tunes. But my favourite of all was Bach's Hair on the G string. It just brought peace and harmony to my life for the day. And it still does. It still soothes and relaxes. So Bach's Hair on the G string.
0: Okay, bringing peace and harmony, hopefully, to not just us, but to everybody listening. This is choice number one from Tina Potter, who's in Bela in Norfolk, and is this week's listener in residence. This is Bach's Air on the G string.

0: And that is a very fine and familiar way to begin this week's Listener in Residency for Tina Potter. Choice number one from her. Thank you, Tina. I'll talk to her at the same time on the programme tomorrow morning and we'll get choice number two. But beginning her week then, as our Listener in Residence, that was the Academy of Ancient Music Berlin with Bach's Orchestral Suite number 3, Air on the G String. Now, as you might well know, if you'd like to be a Listener in Residence yourself, it's very easy to apply. 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

And that is the music of Brahms on Magic Classical, as performed by the London Philharmonic, conducted by a recent guest on this programme. Well, I say recent, a few months ago, the conductor Marin Alsop, and the third movement from Brahms's Symphony No. 4. So a very good morning to you. I trust all is well on this Monday as we ease our way through the middle bit of the day, very nearly into Monday afternoon, of course. And don't forget, there's a stress-free lunch hour coming up between 1 and 2. Just before I play you music from a recent album of the week, let me tell you very quickly about the guests on the programme this week. Tomorrow, I'm going to be talking to Anna Tajinsky. She's a QI elf and also one of the stars of the No Such Thing as a Fish podcast. And she'll be joining me to talk about the podcast's upcoming residency at the Royal Institution in London. And then on Thursday, in the Magic Classical Book Club, I'll be chatting to best-selling crime writer Steve Kavanagh. He'll be joining us to talk about his latest thriller, One of Us is Guilty. So that's the book club on Thursday, and Anna Tajinsky with me tomorrow. And right now, from the recent album of the week, Scenes from a Velvet Room, is Stefan Mocchio, and a piece called Pink Lady.

0: And that is the utterly delightful music of Mozart, though I'm not sure you need me to tell you that, from The Marriage of Figaro there, performed by the Basel Chamber Orchestra. And not only does that bring us to the end of the second hour of the programme, that of course brings us to the halfway point in Monday's proceedings. Stand by for the news, that's coming up in a few minutes at midday. And then the Queen of Sheba is on her way, as is an adagio for strings and a minute waltz on Magic Classical.
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15: The top stories this hour.
16: My work is done. It has been the privilege of my life to serve you and this great country as Prime Minister. And I am confident that Britain is now stronger and fairer than it was 2 years ago.
15: Sir Keir Starmer speaking on Downing Street there. He's formally resigned as Prime Minister at Buckingham Palace in the last hour. Our reporter George Simmons is there for us.
17: I'm amongst the thousands of people who have come here to catch a glimpse of history. Another change in Prime Minister. We're seeing now just how quickly this changeover happens, with Sir Keir Starmer being driven here for an audience with the King to formally resign. And literally minutes later, Andy Burnham being driven through exactly the same gates to be asked to form a government. We're expecting to then hear from him on Downing Street in the next hour or so. And we'll find out who will be in his top team later this afternoon.
15: Detectives have until the end of today to question a man on suspicion of murdering former MP Anne Widdecombe. A 28-year-old was arrested in South Yorkshire earlier this month. A fire's burning at Arthur's Seat in Edinburgh for the second time in 3 months. This woman lives nearby.
18: I got up and looked out and I could see the smoke rolling past the windows and, of course, opened the front door and it was just thick with smoke. And I stay about half a mile to a mile away from Arthur's Seat itself, and then looked out and you could see the flames lighting up the night sky. It was just absolutely tragic.
15: No injuries have been reported. More than 2 million people will be subject to a hosepipe ban amid hot weather. South East Water will bring in temporary restrictions in Sussex, Surrey, Hampshire and Berkshire from Saturday. And Argentina's head coach says the 1-0 World Cup final defeat hurts his soul as he left a press conference in tears.
19: Se volvió a formar. Y me duele. Me duele el alma. Lo siento.
15: Spain are the tournament winners for a second time.
20: Warm again across the UK and mostly dry with sunny spells, highs at around 29 Celsius. That's the latest. I'm Becky Cahill.
0: Right, Monday afternoon here on Magic Classical. Hello, this is Tim Smith with you until 2 this afternoon. And the music continues now with the arrival of the Queen of Sheba. Here she comes with help from the English Chamber Orchestra.
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15: on Magic Classical.

Magic Classical, the home of calming classics, where you'll hear the greatest classical music like this. And this. And this.

Well, it has a certain poignancy and melancholy to it, I think, but that is just wonderful. Bringing us a taste there of Old Vienna, that was Charlie CM on the violin and Itamar Golam on the piano. Right, I have an adagio for strings coming up in just a moment, especially for you if it's your birthday today. So happy birthday, stand by for that. Before I play it, let me tell you that July the 20th is also the birthday today of ballroom dancer extraordinaire and Strictly judge Anton de Beck. He is 60 and he's an all-round good guy as well. So happy birthday to Anton de Beck. Paul Cook, one of the original members of the Sex Pistols. He was the drummer. He's 70. Former supermodel, who I think still modelling as well. Giselle Bundchen is 46. And Carlos Santana, Mexican-born, American jazz, blues and rock guitarist, is 79. And it's happy birthday today to the railway station. Once known as the Cathedral of the Industrial Revolution, the first recognised station opened on this day 189 years ago in Euston Grove in London. It was described at the time as being mightier than the pyramids of Egypt. Ah, but did the trains run on time? That's the question.

0: And that's a really interesting piece of music, I think. The contemporary classical music there of German composer Dirk Marsum. And that is a piece called Time, performed by Dirk himself on the piano. Right, amongst other things we have coming up, the music of Puccini. We'll also take a look at today's live music guide. And if you're listening without the ads on Radio Premium, music coming up for you in just a moment from Alma Bernstein. And don't forget, if you're not already enjoying the benefits of Radio Premium, you can try it for free right now for 3 months using the promo code CALMING. Now, T's and C's will apply, so check those out. And it also auto-renews at £3.99 a month, so be aware of that. But to apply the code, just go to magicclassical.co.uk. And to do that, it's all very simple and straightforward. Just click Premium.
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This is Magic Classical, the home of calming classics, and playing you there what is perhaps the most celebrated soprano aria from Puccini's Madame Butterfly. That was Un bel di vedremo, or One Day We'll See. And this right now is our daily look at some live music going on around the UK later. It's the Live Music Guide, which we do every day on this programme. And if you happen to be close to or near Luton, London or Edinburgh, these may be of some interest to you. Let's start in Bedfordshire, in Luton, where three of the country's most accomplished instrumentalists, Hugh Wiggin, Oliver Wass and Simon Callaghan, perform music by, amongst others, Morricone and Gershwin. This is tonight at St Mary's Church in Luton, and this starts at 7:30. The groundbreaking cello quartet, Cellophonics, perform Wood on the Tracks, featuring some specially commissioned contemporary works at Ronnie Scott's legendary club in London. Two shows there today at 5 p.m. and then at 8:15 p.m. And the Royal Mile Chamber Music Series is back this evening at 6:30 at St Giles' Cathedral in Edinburgh. On the programme tonight, two pieces by Schubert, including the Trout Quintet, from which we can now hear the third movement featuring Alfred Brendel on the piano and the Cleveland Quartet.

0: And that very impressive performance comes from the mighty Radio France Philharmonic Orchestra, conducted there by Yutaka Sado. And that was the Danse Bohémienne from Bizet's Carmen Concert Suite No. 2. Right, the music will resume with music by Beethoven, amongst others. That's on the way after this.
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written by Beethoven between 1798 and 1800, and dedicated at the time to Prince Joseph Franz von Lobkowitz. That was the rather elegant fourth movement from Beethoven's String Quartet No. 4. Right, we'll make our way to the news at 1 and into the stress-free lunch hour with music in a moment from Swainer. Before that, quick reminder of something that's happening at the weekends here on Magic Classical. 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And David will bring you a whole hour of these great classical tunes between 3 and 4. 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

0: And helping to bring the musical curtain down on the third hour of the programme, music there from the German composer and multi-instrumentalist who goes simply by the name of Swainer. And that is a piece called Prima Pulsa. Right, news coming up in a few minutes at 1 o'clock. And then Vivaldi and Haydn will help kick off today's stress-free lunch hour.
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14: The top stories this hour. We have a new Prime Minister. Andy Burnham's officially become Britain's Prime Minister after a meeting with the King. Earlier, Sir Keir Starmer formally resigned. In his final speech outside Number 10, he said his work is done. Our political correspondent Tom Claiborne's on Downing Street.
15: Thank you.
16: Well, there was massive applause given to the outgoing PM by a packed Downing Street full of advisers and friends. And after thanks and hugs for those who have supported him 2 years after leading Labour to a landslide election, he defended his record.
15: Our economy is stronger. Our public services are on the up, with the biggest fall in waiting times for 17 years. Children are being lifted out of poverty every single day. Immigration is down significantly. Our defence and security are on a far stronger footing, and our international reputation is greatly enhanced.
16: The world's press have been hearing from the new Prime Minister. Now the former Mayor of Greater Manchester has the keys to Number 10. We can expect him to start publicly unveiling his top team throughout the afternoon.
14: A man's died after getting into difficulty in the water near Cullercoats Bay in North Tyneside. Another man was rescued and is in a serious but stable condition in hospital. Our senior reporter Karen Liu has more.
17: Emergency services were called out just after 6:30 last night. Both men were rescued from the sea. But sadly, one man in his 20s died at the scene. Police say the families are being supported and the report's being prepared for the coroner.
14: And it's likely to take another couple of days for firefighters to properly dampen down the scene of a large fire in Edinburgh close to Arthur's Seat. The flames could be seen for miles around last night. This woman lives nearby.
18: I stay about
11: half a mile to a mile away from Arthur's Seat itself, and then looked out and you could see the flames lighting up the night sky. It was just absolutely tragic.
14: This afternoon, mostly dry with some cloud and sunny spells around. Warm in the south, that's the latest. I'm Alex Richardson.
0: Well, a very good afternoon to you. Hello, this is Tim Smith, and you're listening to Magic Classical, the home of calming classics. And on the way now, the most calming classical music ever composed. 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

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And this. And this.

And the music of Haydn there on Magic Classical. Before that, you heard music from Vivaldi's Four Seasons. As we make our way further now into Monday afternoon with the Magic Classical Stress-Free Lunch Hour, which, just in case you don't know, is what we bring you every day, 7 days a week, between 1 and 2, and which features an hour of soothing and relaxing music, all designed to help you slow down, both mentally and physically, and hopefully lower those stress levels. So sit back and relax as we now bring you music by Albinoni. After this, the music of John Taverner on the Stress-Free Lunch Hour.

0: 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And it continues in just a moment with music from, amongst others, Franck. 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

and combining there to great effect, I think you'll agree. The dual vocal talents of Bryn Terfel and Ali Jones, alongside the London Symphony Orchestra with Franck's Panis Angelicus. And this is the Stress-Free Lunch Hour on Magic Classical, which we do every day between 1 and 2. And we'll keep the relaxing and soothing mood going now with music from the soundtrack of the film Captain Corelli's Mandolin, as composed by Stephen Warbeck.

with the magic of classical music. You're listening to Magic Classical, and the piano playing there of Lang Lang. And from his 2011 album, Liszt Is My Piano Hero, that was Franz Liszt's Liebestraum No. 3 in A-flat. Right, music coming up from Tchaikovsky's Nutcracker Suite, and then I'll tell you how the rest of Monday looks here on Magic Classical.

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That is Tchaikovsky's Arabian Dance from The Nutcracker here on the Stress-Free Lunch Hour for a Monday, playing you the most calming and relaxing music, and it will resume in just a moment with the music of Hans Zimmer. Before that, very quickly, let me tell you, as if you don't know, that Tony Mimvia will be here just after two. No school run with Tony for a few weeks. That's taking a break during the school holidays. Instead, you can listen to Tony's Festival Favourites. And today he's looking at Music at Paxton, which is a chamber music festival coming up at Paxton House in Berwickshire. The home run remains in place, and today Tony will feature music on that from Walton, Mozart and Samuel Coleridge Taylor. Fran Godfrey is here between 6 and 10. She'll kick things off, as she always does, with her mighty classical hits at 6. And the 7:30 symphony across the week, all this week with Fran, is Mendelssohn's 4th, the Italian Symphony. And then at 10, you can continue on in a fairly relaxed mood with some rather wonderful mindfulness music right here on Magic Classical.

0: And that is a rather lovely and suitably relaxing way to end today's stress-free lunch hour. That's the traditional Sally Gardens, arranged by Benjamin Britten, and then rearranged, I guess, by the cellist Matthew Barley. And that will do it for Monday's Through the Day programme. Thanks for your company. See you again tomorrow, I hope, at the same time. Enjoy the rest of your day, and stay tuned to Magic Classical Now for Tony. He'll take you very gently through the rest of your Monday afternoon, straight after the news.
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16: The top stories this hour. We have a new Prime Minister.
17: I will give this my all.
16: Speaking from Downing Street, Andy Burnham says he'll set out his plan for the country this summer.
17: I will bring forward a new plan for Britain, a 10-year plan, laying out a path from where we are now to where I believe we all want Britain to be, wherever we're coming from.
16: He becomes the fifth Prime Minister in 4 years and will begin naming his top team today. Meanwhile, leaders from around the country have been having their say. DUP leader Gavin Robinson says he'd welcome a visit from the new Prime Minister.
18: I think a Prime Minister is always welcome in Northern Ireland. I think it would be good to have early engagement about some of the challenges that we face.
16: Critics say the new Prime Minister has so far escaped proper scrutiny. Elsewhere, a man's died and another's in a serious condition in hospital after getting into difficulty in the water near Cullercoats in North Tyneside. Our senior reporter Sophie Green has more.
19: Police tell us they were deployed to the scene in North Tyneside along with the ambulance service after reports of two men in trouble in the sea. The two men, both in their 20s, are rescued from the water, but one was pronounced dead at the scene. The other man is currently in a serious but stable condition hospital, and both their families are being supported by specialist officers.
16: Detectives have until this evening to question a man on suspicion of murdering Anne Widdecombe. He was arrested in South Yorkshire over a week ago after the former MP was found dead at her home in Devon. And firefighters are still battling a large blaze at Arthur's Seat this afternoon. More from our reporter, Lana McKay.
14: But I'm standing at the foot of Arthur's Seat at the moment, and there are still three fire engines here, and there's a really strong smell of smoke in the air, as you can imagine. Firefighters have been working through the night to battle the blaze, and they say they're expecting to remain on the scene for the next few days. I spoke with one local resident this morning who described last night's scenes as tragic. The surrounding areas have been cordoned off by police, and Queen's Drive remains closed.
16: This afternoon, mostly dry with some cloud and sunny spells around. Warm in the south, that's the latest. I'm Alex Richardson.
20: Welcome once again on this Monday afternoon, and a massive thank you to Tim Smith. Tony Minvielle here on Magic Classic, the home of calming classics, where another great afternoon of music awaits. And we'll begin with some opera from Verdi's tragic tale, Rigoletto. This is La Donna Immobile, with Henny Patti on tenor, accompanied by the Orchestre National Bordeaux Aquitaine and Emmanuel Villaume conducting.
16: Tony Minvielle
15: on Magic Classical.

Magic Classical, the home of calming classics, where you'll hear the greatest classical music like this. And this. And this.

Bach CPE, his cello concerto in B-flat, third movement, performed by Nicholas Auslett on cello, accompanied by Arcangelo and conducted by Jonathan Cohen. Now, I trust you had a great weekend. Mine wasn't too bad. I'll tell you all about that later. We have the home run, our album of the week from Olivia Bellet, and new music on the way. Plus, we have a new feature called Festival Favourites, which I'll tell you all about shortly to replace our school run, because now we're in school holidays officially. Plus, music from Couperin, Bizet, and this composer, Offenbach, famed for his opera Orpheus in the Underworld. It's his barcarolle from his opera called Tales of Hoffmann, performed by the Berlin Philharmonic, conducted by Herbert von

0: Orlando Gibbons, Fantasia of Four Parts, performed by Mishka. Rushdie Moment on piano. So the school run is officially over for the summer, but we have something equally as engaging to replace it. It's called Tony's Festival Favourites. Great name. Where I'll be spotlighting a different classical music festival each day from across the UK and Europe as well. And today, I'll be exploring music at Paxton, a chamber music festival held in the picture gallery of Paxton House on the Scottish borders near Berwick-on-Tweed. Plus, we have the home run designed for your commute home or for those of you out and about or just at home keeping busy to ensure that you are completely energised at the end of the working day. We've also got our album of the week, which comes courtesy of a pianist appearing at the Royal Festival Hall Purcell Rooms in September, the fantastic Olivia Bailey. We've also new music from Anna Phoebe, Andrea Cicalesi, and Jean-Michel Bless, and music from Mozart, Rodrigo, and more. Tony Minviel here on Magic Classical, the home of calming classics. Coming up, François Couperin's Le TikTok Choc ou Les Meilleurs. Sounds awesome. See you after the break.
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The music of John Williams from the film called The River, that was the end credits, with Jim Walker on flute, Tommy Tedesco on guitar, Warren Looning on trumpet, accompanied by the studio orchestra with John Williams himself conducting. Now, our album of the week is called Stands of Memory from the acclaimed pianist Olivia Belli. And Olivia is a contemporary composer and pianist based in Italy's March region. And she is famed as one of the most streamed Italian women artists of all time. She grew up in Trieste in northern Italy and started playing piano from a very young age and studied at the local musical conservatory. She fell ill in her teens and left studying music formally, but came back to it later in life. Her music is inspired by nature, art and spirituality, and has reached audiences worldwide with over a billion streams and regular features on radio stations around the world. Now, this new album features a collection of contemplative solo piano pieces. The album was inspired by Palazzo Amici, an abandoned palace in the La Marche region of Italy that was badly damaged in the 2016 earthquake. The title translates as Rooms of Memory, reflecting Belli's exploration of the traces people leave behind and the memories that continue to inhabit places long after they've fallen silent. Each piece is named after a different part of the palace, creating a poignant musical journey through its forgotten spaces. From Olivia Belli's new album called Stanza Memory, this is Loggia.

Yes, the very stirring Bizet's La Lycienne Suite No. 1, Fourth Movement. And that was performed by the Slovak Philharmonic Orchestra. Anthony Bramall conducting. Tony Minvial here on Magic Classical, the home of calming classics. A little later, we'll be having the first of our Tony's Festival favourites. I'm very excited about that. Join me after the break.

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Mozart's Piano Sonata number 16, first movement, performed by Víkingur Ólafsson on piano. So what a weekend. And what a great day for England on the football pitch on Saturday. So I started the day rushing to the supermarket in the morning, followed by making a start on the ridiculously overgrown back hedge. Judy got that all done, or half done, and dusted by three. Still got the other side to do. Made a start on supper, which was chicken and mushrooms in a creme fraiche and paprika sauce with loads of other seasonings as well, with carrots and kale thrown in on a bed of coconut rice. One of my finest achievements for ages. I am available to cook for parties of six. I'll let you know. Then me and the son booked the front room for the TV for Saturday night with surround sound. Got the chilled cans out of the fridge and a massive bag of Japanese fried chicken flavoured crisps. Yes, that's a thing, and they are delish. And then settle down to the match for a proper roller coaster ride. Yeah, absolutely amazing. Wonderful stuff. Well done, England, and well done, France. Football played as it should be. Now, here's the music of Rachmaninoff, Rhapsody on a Theme of Paganini, Variation 24, performed by the Los Angeles Philharmonic, conducted by Gustavo Dudamel, who incidentally conducted the orchestra at the halftime show at the World Cup final last night.

0: Rachmaninoff's Rhapsody on a Theme of Paganini, Variation 24, performed by the Los Angeles Philharmonic, conducted by Gustavo Dudamel. Tony Minvial here on Magic Classical, the home of calming classics. We have so much great music to come, including something by Ria Garvey on vocals and Daniel Hope on violin, plus Saint-Saëns' Danse Macabre, music from Handel. But we'll begin with Rodrigo's Concerto for Aranjuez, first movement, performed by John Williams, and the Philharmonia Orchestra with Louis Fromont conducting.
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13: The top story is this hour. Andy Burnham has been speaking for the first time as our new Prime Minister.
14: I have just come from Buckingham Palace, where I have accepted His Majesty the King's invitation to form a government.
13: Earlier, he was welcomed by staff into Number 10 after being greeted by a large crowd of supporters. Our political correspondent Tom Claiborne's there.
15: The MP for Makerfield cut a cool and upbeat figure as he walked and shook hands with a crowd that stretched across the face of Number 10 and beyond.
14: I will give this my all, and I ask you all to pull with me.
15: Seemingly speaking without notes, he insists his government will be hitting the ground running, with new policies coming as early as tomorrow.
14: That work starts now. I will soon go through that door behind me and issue my first instruction. To end rough sleeping in our country.
15: Andy Burnham's expected to unveil his top team in full by the end of the day.
13: An inquest into the death of former Conservative Minister Anne Widdecombe will open in Exeter tomorrow. The 78-year-old, who's thought to have been the victim of a targeted attack, was found dead at her home nearly 2 weeks ago. A man arrested on suspicion of murder is still being questioned by police. A man's died after getting into difficulties in the water near Cullercoats Bay in North Tyneside. Another man was rescued and is in a serious but stable condition in hospital. It's likely to take another couple of days for firefighters to properly dampen down the scene of a large fire in Edinburgh close to Arthur's Seat. The flames could be seen for miles around last night. This woman lives nearby.
8: I stay about half a mile to a mile away from Arthur's Seat itself, and then looked out and you could see the flames lighting up the night sky. It was just absolutely tragic.
13: And a monkey's been found abandoned on a bus in London. The marmoset, nicknamed Oyster, was discovered in a laundry bag by the bus driver. This afternoon, mostly dry with some cloud and sunny spells around. Warm in the south, that's the latest. I'm Alex Richardson.
0: Welcome back. Tony Minvial here on Magic Classical, the home of calming classics. On this wonderful Monday afternoon, we have the music of Sanson on the way. But here's Rodrigo's Concierto de Aranjuez, first movement performed by John Williams on guitar, accompanied by the Philharmonia Orchestra with Louis Frémaux conducting.
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Magic Classical, the home of calming classics, where you'll hear the greatest classical music like this. And this. And this.

Rhea Garvey on vocals, accompanied by Daniel Hope on violin, with the traditional Molly Malone, good old sing-song. And that's from Daniel's LP called Irish Roots. Now, every Saturday afternoon, David Priever brings you an hour of tunes chosen by you, drawing from the Calming Classics countdown of the 100 favourite classical music tunes selected by Magic Classical listeners in May 2026. David brings you a whole hour of the greatest classical tunes from 3 until 4pm. Enjoy once again your choice of great classical music with David Priever this Saturday afternoon from 3, only on Magic Classical. Here's Saint-Saëns' Danse Macabre, performed by Les Eclaisses, François Xavier Vrot conducting.

0: The music of Joel P. West, that's called Your Father, from the film from the Marvel Universe called Shang-Chi, The Legend of the Ten Rings, and that film stars Simu Liu in the title role, and he played Jung in that fantastic sitcom set in Toronto called Kim's Convenience. He played the eldest son, and yeah, extremely funny in that. In fact, the whole series was brilliant, about this dysfunctional family that runs a convenience store in the centre of Toronto. Actually, beautiful stuff. And you can catch a few episodes of that. Please, please do. And that's performed by the Studio Orchestra with Gavin Greenaway conducting. Tony Minviel here on Magic Classical, the home of calming classics. On this Monday afternoon, inbound, we have the music of Handel with his Messiah and the Glory of the Lord, performed by the Rias Chamber Choir and the Academy of Ancient Music Berlin, with Justin Doyle conducting.
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Hummel's Trumpet Concerto, Third Movement, performed by Lucien Ranaudot-Véry on trumpet and accompanied by the Lucerne Symphony Orchestra, Michael Sandling conducting. And now it's time for Tony's Festival Favourites, first in a series throughout the summer, where we'll be showcasing excellent classical music festivals across the UK and Europe as well. And for our first festival, we travel to the east coast of Scotland, to the Borders region near Berwick-on-Tweed, to the picturesque Paxton House, a fantastic country home set in the Scottish countryside, right next to the River Tweed, built in the late 18th century, with the most grand pillared entrance, with the most fantastic paintings as well, some on loan from the National Galleries of Scotland, and furniture. And it's in this setting that they hold a festival called Music at Paxton. It takes place between the 17th and 26th of July. And it was established in 2006 as a charitable organisation dedicated to bringing exceptional chamber music to a wider audience, young and old, to inform and inspire. And Music at Paxton has become an established fixture in the cultural calendar. The concerts take place in the Picture Gallery, which is acoustically and aesthetically the ideal setting for these concerts. And the concert itself, I'm going to highlight, is taking place tomorrow, July 21st, and it's performed by the Chiaroscuro Quartet, and they're going to be playing String Quartet number 3, String Quartet number 16, and String Quartet number 15, all the works of Beethoven. A concert of Beethoven string quartets, showing Beethoven's similarities to his classical contemporaries Haydn and Mozart, and his journey into his own dark, brooding sound, culminating in the String Quartet in A minor, which features a choral hymn of thanksgiving for recovery from illness, and is considered by many to be one of Beethoven's greatest creations. In homage to that, here's Beethoven's String Quartet, number 13, fourth movement, all performed by the Chiaroscuro Quartet.

0: The fantastic Chiaroscuro Quartet with Beethoven String Quartet, number 13, fourth movement. And that's the first of our Tony's Festival favourites for this week. It's going to be an awesome one. Paxton House, Berwick-on-Tweed, and it takes place until the 26th of July. Tony Minvielle here on Magic Classical, the home of calming classics. On the way, we have music from Vivaldi and Anna Phoebe.
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The oboe of Albrecht Meyer, with the New Seasons Ensemble in accompaniment, with Vivaldi's Four Seasons Winter, second movement. Now it's time for some new music. It's Anna Phoebe. She's a London-based violinist, composer and broadcaster who performs in many musical genres, including classical, folk, rock, jazz, Celtic and Middle Eastern. And she began her musical career playing violin at the age of 7, encouraged by her mother, who is also a violinist. She went to the London School of Economics to study social policy and government, but ended up finding a career in music, first as a session musician, and then she got a lucky break by joining the Trans-Siberian Orchestra, which has taken her all over the world. She's worked with the likes of Jethro Tull, Ronan Keating, George Michael, Leanne Rimes, and many others. Her latest album, called Divergence, has been described as a sweeping cinematic suite of music. It contains 12 tracks, which go from reflective to intense, a real mix. And the piece we're about to hear explores the fragile threshold between life and death. Here is a violin of Anna Phoebe from her LP Divergence. This is Between Worlds.

0: The great Finnish composer Sibelius with his Corellia Suite First Movement, performed by the Sinfonia Lahti, with Osmo Vanska conducting. Tony Minvielle here on Magic Classical, the home of calming classics on this Monday afternoon. Yes, we have so much great music on the way. We have Carl Jenkins' Adiemus, we have Tchaikovsky's Swan Lake, and we have Verdi's La Traviata, one of my favourite operas. And we'll begin the next hour with Bach's Brandenburg Concerto No. 3 in G. First Movement.
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14: The top stories this hour. Andy Burnham's been outlining his priorities as our new Prime Minister. Our political correspondent Tom Claiborne is spending the afternoon on Downing Street.
15: Andy Burnham spoke without a proper lectern and any notes to speak of when he promised to end rough sleeping and bring in fresh measures to tackle the cost of living.
16: I can do something to give people some breathing space now.
15: While also pledging to stick with Sir Keir Starmer's election-winning manifesto.
16: To meet our fiscal rules and to honour our commitments on defence to our international partners.
15: With MPs now off for the summer, Andy Burnham says he'll be touring the UK next month. Critics say he's so far escaped proper scrutiny.
14: Elsewhere in England, and Liverpool legend Kevin Keegan has died at the age of 75. In a statement, his family say that he'd been battling cancer and was surrounded by his wife and his daughters in his final moments. They also thanked his medical team for their support. A man's died and another's in a serious condition in hospital after getting into difficulty in the water near Cullercoats in North Tyneside. Our senior reporter Sophie Green has more.
17: Police tell us they were deployed to the scene in North Tyneside along with the ambulance service after reports of two men in trouble in the sea. The two men, both in their 20s, were rescued from the water, but one was pronounced dead at the scene. The other man is currently in a serious but stable condition in hospital, and both their families are being supported by specialist officers.
14: It's likely to take another couple of days for firefighters to properly dampen down the scene of a large fire at Arthur's Seat. The flames could be seen for miles around in Edinburgh. And FIFA will investigate Argentina's behaviour after the final whistle of the World Cup final yesterday. Leandro Paredes was shown a red card for violent conduct after he grabbed and pushed Spanish players following their defeat. The whole Argentina squad turned their back on the trophy celebration. Cloudy in Scotland and parts of Northern Ireland, but dry and mostly clear elsewhere tonight. That's the latest. I'm Alex Richardson.
0: Welcome back. Tony Minvial here on Magic Classical, the home of calming classics. Hopefully you're having a great and calm afternoon. And if you are, we're going to make sure that stays the case. And if you're not, we're going to make sure that is the case. Carl Jenkins, Tchaikovsky and Jeremiah Clarke on the way. But here's Bach's Brandenburg Concerto, number 3 in G, first movement, performed by Concentus Musicus Wien, all conducted by Nicholas Harnoncourt.
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Verdi's La Traviata, prelude to Act 3, performed by the Vienna Philharmonic Orchestra. Carlo Rizzi conducting a beautiful piece of music and a sad one. And Act 3 is the scene where Violetta is on her deathbed in her Paris apartment with her trusty maid, Annina, at her bed. And then Alfredo arrives, which results in a joyful but tragically brief reunion before she passes away in his arms. Very sad indeed. My saddest opera moment has to be Tosca, where Tosca discovers that her true love, Cavaradossi, is dead. So she throws herself from the castle walls. Very sad indeed. It would be great to know your saddest opera moment. Email me at tony@magic.co.uk. tony@magic.co.uk. And I shall read out the saddest. And we shall see which ones get me all tearing up like, as they say. Here's the music of the great Carl Jenkins with Addie Amos, with Miriam Stockley and Mary Carew on vocals, accompanied by Jody K. Jenkins on drums and the London Philharmonic Orchestra, with Carl himself conducting.

0: From the TV show The Lesson, that was Liam Neeves' epilogue, and that's written by Isabel Waller-Bridge, sister of Phoebe Waller-Bridge, the actress and playwright as well, performed by the studio musicians. And that TV programme came out in 2023. Damien Vial here on Magic Classical, the home of calming classics. Coming up, we have the music of Tchaikovsky, Jeremiah Clarke, and new music from Jean-Michel Blesse.
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16: It's busy on the M5 northbound side, junction 4 through to junction 3, with the recovery of a broken down lorry. It's very slow there with the lane closure. The M42 southbound is partially blocked by an obstruction, junction 3 through to 2, causing very slow traffic too. Busy on the M25, clockwise junction 17 and anti-clockwise junction 12, where there were broken down vehicles. And the M18 southbound is very slow, where there was a collision junction 2. The M11 northbound through Essex is partially blocked by a collision just after junction 5, causing a queue. I'm Nick Archer.
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Jeremiah Clarke's Prince of Denmark's March with Tina Tinghouset on trumpet, accompanied by Cora Norstoga on organ. Before that was Tchaikovsky's Swan Lake, Pas de Deux, performed by the Belgrade Philharmonic Orchestra, Andy Brown conducting. Now, we have more new music for you. It comes courtesy of Jean-Michel Bless, and he's a Montreal-based composer and pianist. His first album, Eel, was released in 2016 and named as one of the top 10 LPs of the year by Time magazine. Since then, his music has reached an audience of well over 375 million streams. He's trained in performance at the Montreal Conservatory of Music and developed an intimate and expansive musical language of his own. His fourth album, Mirador, is set

Mirador is set for release in September 2026, and the precursor to that release is a new single called Ulysse. This forthcoming album is described as an odyssey that spans choir strings and the music of the Andes, from Spanish caves to Estonian forests, and back to his basement in Quebec, where Bless first imagined adventures. This is Jean-Michel Bless on piano with Ulysse. Ooh.

0: The great African-American composer William Grant Still with Serenade. And that's performed by the Royal Scottish National Orchestra. Alvana Eisenberg conducting. Beautiful music. Indeed, Tony Minvielle here on Magic Classical, home of calming classics. And I'm just wondering what you're going to have for your tea tonight or supper. I'm not sure yet. I think it might be a spaghetti bolognese or a chili con carne, something to do with mince, something along those lines. I'd have to see what the management have to say about that. Tony Minvielle here on Magic Classical. Coming up, we have the music of Anna Amalia, also Grieg's Morning Mood.
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12: The A1 near to Tuxford is closed by a collision. Both sides are affected by that one, causing big delays. And Selby Road, the A19 at Whitley, that's also closed by a collision heading through North Yorkshire. The M5 northbound's very slow, where recovery over broken down lorries really slow things down. It's been moved, but junction 4 through to 3, still busy. And the M11 northbound, if you're heading through Essex in particular, the M11 northbound, just after junction 5 for Loughton, there's a collision partially blocking the northbound motorway. The queue, though, is back to junction 4 with the North Circular. I'm Nick Arkell.
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the Duchess of German nobility from the 18th century, Anna Amalia, with something called Erwin und Elmayr, on track. And that's performed by the Staatskapelle Weimar, Peter Gook conducting. Hopefully you're having a great afternoon. Tony Minviel here on Magic Classical, the home of calming classics. Now, life doesn't get much better than walking in the park with my headphones on whilst getting myself some me time and listening to classical music without any interruptions. Yes, classical music with no ad breaks. That's a thing. 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Here's the music of Grieg. Here's Morning Mood from Peer Gynt, performed by the Gothenburg Symphony Orchestra. Nema Yervi conducting.

0: from the great play Peer Gynt. That was Grieg's Morning Mood, performed by the Gothenburg Symphony Orchestra. Naomi Yerby conducting. Tony Minvielle here on this Monday afternoon. Hopefully you're having a great one and looking forward to the end of the working day, which is definitely in sight. Coming up in the next hour, we have the music of Dlib Schumann, our home run, and we'll begin with Satie's Gymnopédie No. 1, the very definition of a calming classic.
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13: The top stories this hour. The UK has its fifth Prime Minister in 4 years. Not holding back, Andy Burnham's already sacked Rachel Reeves as Chancellor. Our political correspondent Tom Claybourne's on Downing Street.
14: The former Mayor of Greater Manchester says the task of his government is crystal clear.
15: I know people at home are fed up with politics. We have not been good enough.
14: But what he's calling a 10-year plan won't be carried out by Rachel Reeves, former Deputy Prime Minister David Lammy, or once Housing Secretary Steve Reid, just three of Starmer's cabinets who have been sacked from their roles in the past hour. But Reform's Robert Jenrick says more than a personnel change is needed here.
16: If he does want to bring about major change, if he wants to increase people's taxes, call a general election.
14: It's expected that Andy Burnham will unveil his new-look cabinet in full by the end of the day.
13: Former England captain and manager Kevin Keegan has died at the age of 75, just weeks after he revealed he'd been diagnosed with stage 4 cancer. One of English football's most decorated players, he enjoyed spells at Liverpool and Scunthorpe. He later went on to manage a number of clubs, including Newcastle, where we've been speaking to fans.
17: Kevin Keegan is somebody who's kind of etched on the psyche of Newcastle.
18: He came across as like a really nice person, and everyone up here like loves him. And he's like a hero.
19: He's one of the best managers they've had.
13: People are still being advised to avoid the area around Arthur's Seat in Edinburgh after a large grass fire broke out. Flames could be seen for miles last night. This woman lives nearby.
10: We're okay just now, but it's all the police tape is all around Arthur's Seat. I normally come out for a nice walk. There's cop cars at the bottom near the Commonwealth and it's all taped off.
13: No injuries have been reported. And a big day for movie fans. The first full trailer for Avengers Doomsday has been released online today. It shows Robert Downey Jr. as Doctor Doom. The upcoming film's a sequel to 2019's Avengers Endgame. Cloudy in Scotland and parts of Northern Ireland, but dry and mostly clear elsewhere tonight. That's the latest. I'm Alex Richardson.
0: Welcome back, Tony Minviel here on Magic Classical, the home of calming classics. Hopefully you're having a great afternoon and enjoying the music so far. We have music from Beethoven, Puccini and Andrea Cicalesi on the way. We'll begin with Sarti's Gymnopédie No. 1 with Alain Lefebvre on piano.
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1: 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Thank you.

Magic Classical, the home of calming classics, where you'll hear the greatest classical music like this. And this. And this.

Delibes' Coppelia, Prelude and Mazurka performed by the Orchestra of the Royal Opera House. Mark Ermler conducting. Now, I'm going to impart news of an exciting new venture. The Oxford Philharmonic Orchestra is delighted to announce its exciting new opera venture. It's called Oxford International Opera, and it's helmed by Marios Papadopoulos, and artistic director is bass baritone Sabrin Terfil. The first production is Puccini's Tosca. It takes place on the 24th and 26th of September 2026 at the New Theatre, Oxford, with Sabrin Terfil himself as Scarpeia and Carmen Giannazio as Tosca. And Sabrin Terfil says, "Our aim with the Oxford International Opera is simple. Bring amazing opera performers, young and old. Bring international creatives and world-class musicians onto the stages here in Oxford. That's our aim." That's Tosca on the 24th and 26th of September this year at the New Theatre in Oxford. Do check out their website for details from the Oxford International Opera, the UK's newest opera company. Here's Schumann's Traumerei, performed by Izarta Kanamason on piano.

0: Schumann's Träumerei from his Kinderszenen Suite, performed by Isarta Cannon Mason on piano from Isarta's album called Childhood Tales. Tony Minviel here on Magic Classical, the home of calming classics. And the home run's drawing ever closer, and so is the end of the working day. So you should be looking at the exit door and thinking about closing up laptops. And on today's home run, we'll have music from Samuel Coleridge Taylor, Walton, Mozart, and so much more. Coming up after the break, we'll have Beethoven's Symphony No. 3, third movement to be precise.
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16: Hi, Nan. We're having a brilliant time. 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Sammy went green after. 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
18: The M25 is stopped by a multi-vehicle collision, junction 24 to 25. Very busy queuing on the approach. And the M25 also busy junction 28 with exit slip road. At that point, partially blocked by a collision, causing a queue as well. And it's also queuing junction 4 through to 5, where there was an incident earlier. The A1M southbound is busy. Junction 35, a lorry's broken down on the exit slip road. Only partially blocked, but causing a queue. The A1's closed on both sides near Tuxford, though, with a collision. I'm Nick Arkell.
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very lively indeed. Beethoven's Symphony No. 3, Eroica, third movement, performed by the Chamber Orchestra of Europe. Nicholas Harnoncourt conducting. Now it's time for some more new music. Andrea Ciccolesi is a young violinist who moved to Germany from Italy at the age of 7. His parents thought it would be a good idea for him to have violin lessons to help him learn German, and he excelled at both. He went to musical high school in Munich and passed his music qualification with flying colours, and by the age of 18, word spread of his musical prowess, first with the Berliner Philharmonie, followed by the NDR Radio Symphony, and the Brussels, Prague and Buffalo Philharmonics, and many others as well. He's played solo recitals, performed at festivals, and has now signed to a major music label. And here he is with new music. Andrea Ciccolesi on violin and Tim Alhoff on piano with his composition called Monasterio y Santa Chiara.

0: A wonderful piece of music from a wonderful opera. Puccini's O Mio Bambino Caro from the one-act opera called Gianni Schicchi, featuring Hera Heisang Park on soprano and accompanied by the Vienna Symphony Orchestra. Bertrand de Bi conducting. From Puccini's collection of three one-act operas, one called Il Tabarro, the other one called Sua Angelica, and the last, as you've just heard, Gianni Schicchi. Now, Fran Godfrey's here at 6 p.m. tonight with the perfect evening soundtrack, keeping you company with calming classical favourites and modern masterpieces, ideal for easing you into the night. And tonight's Classical Hits at 6 features Tchaikovsky, Vivaldi and Respighi. And her 7:30 symphony this week is Mendelssohn's 4th, The Italian. Do not miss Fran Godfrey from 6 p.m. or whenever you want on Rayo. Tony Minviel here on Magic Classical, the home of calming classics as the end of the working day is in sight, because after the break, we will start the home run.
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8: The M25 is stopped by a multi-vehicle collision, junction 24 to 25. Very busy queuing on the approach. And the M25 also busy junction 28 with exit slip road. At that point, partially blocked by a collision, causing a queue as well. And

0: It's also queuing junction 4 through to 5 where there was an incident earlier. The A1M southbound is busy. Junction 35, a lorry's broken down on the exit slip road, only partially blocked but causing a queue. The A1's closed on both sides near Tuxford though with a collision. I'm Nick Arkell.
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The music of Manuel de Falla, his Spanish dance, and that's performed by the Cincinnati Symphony Orchestra. Jesus Lopez Cobos conducting, and the home run has begun. Here's Mozart's The Marriage of Figaro, the overture, courtesy of the Canadian Brass.

Walton's Richard III Prelude, a wonderful piece of music, performed by the Philharmonia Orchestra, William Walton himself conducting. And the end of the working day is definitely in sight. You should be heading for the exit door by now as we continue the home run with Samuel Coleridge Taylor's Piano Trio, second movement, with Savitri Graya on violin, Laura van der Heyden on cello, and Tom Poster on piano.

0: And that's the home run complete for today. Tony Minvielle here on Magic Classical, the home of calming classics. Thank you so much for keeping me company. Really hope you enjoyed the music. And I will see you all same time, same place tomorrow. Up next, Fran Godfrey with her classical hits at 6.
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15: The top stories this hour. The UK has a new Prime Minister. These commuters tell us what they think of the new PM.
16: He seems like a nice man from what I've seen from his campaigns up in Manchester. I thought it was a bit of a shame that Keir Starmer went. He seemed all right.
17: I feel like he's got quite a different take on things, so I'm interested.
18: It's a shame that it's not lasted so long for Keir and that we need some stability. Well, hopefully Andy Byrne will bring that.
15: Andy Burnham's been setting out his plans today. Rachel Reeves has resigned as Chancellor, saying the economy's stronger, fairer and more resilient. David Lammy also stood down as Deputy Prime Minister, admitting he'd have liked to continue in the role. Mr Burnham's pledged to make ending rough sleeping his top priority. People are still being advised to avoid the area around Arthur's Seat in Edinburgh after a large grass fire broke out. The flames could be seen for miles around last night. This woman lives nearby.
19: We're okay just now, but it's all the police tape is all around Arthur's Seat. I normally come out for a nice walk. There's cop cars at the bottom near the Commonwealth and it's all taped off.
15: It's the second largest grass fire in the area in the last 3 months. No injuries have been reported. A man's died and another's in a serious condition in hospital after getting into difficulty in the water near Colourcoats in North Tyneside. Our senior reporter Sophie Green has more.
13: Police tell us they were deployed to the scene in North Tyneside along with the ambulance service after reports of two men in trouble in the sea. The two men, both in their 20s, are rescued from the water, but one was pronounced dead at the scene. The other man is currently in a serious but stable condition hospital, and both their families are being supported by specialist officers.
15: And he's a football icon. We've heard today that Kevin Keegan has died just weeks after announcing he had stage 4 cancer. He was manager at Newcastle twice during his career, where we've spoken to fans this afternoon.
14: He's a player and manager that will be sadly missed. You know, what he done for Newcastle, nobody else has ever really done.
15: His family say he was surrounded by his wife and daughters. Cloudy in Scotland and parts of Northern Ireland, but dry and mostly clear elsewhere tonight. That's the latest. I'm Alex Richardson.
20: Good evening. Hello, my dear friend. Monday, it is the 20th of July. Thank you so much, Tony. It's our turn now. Hope you've had a wonderful weekend. Classical hits at 6, of course. That's what we do first. I've got Clementi, Rossini, Tchaikovsky and Vivaldi. OK for you? Excellent. We start off with Spring.
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The pianist was Bernd Glemser, and the Polish National Radio Symphony Orchestra was conducted by Antoni Witt. It was Tchaikovsky's Piano Concerto No. 2, and we heard the third movement. And before that, Nigel Kennedy was the violinist with the English Chamber Orchestra accompanying him. We heard Vivaldi's Four Seasons. It was the third movement, which is spring. How was your weekend anyway? I hope you had a wonderful weekend. Weather not quite so hot. Pretty pleasant, not bad in these here parts. Sporting fans, I hope that all the matches and the sport and anything you may have been following went the way you wanted it to go. I know nothing, as you know, about any sort of sport. And when it comes to the football tournament that was going on, which is now all done and dusted, I do believe. She says, no, I know that much. I do know that much. It strikes me that, I don't know. I hope it went the way that you wanted it to go. It strikes me a game that has got 10 goals in might have been more exciting to watch than one that's got one goal in, but then what do I know? If you aren't following any sort of sport, I hope you had a lovely sport-free weekend. And as I say, if you do follow sport, I hope everything went the way you wanted it to go. I can say no more than that.

0: such a brilliant pianist. It was Lang Lang. It was the first movement of Clementi's Piano Sonatina No. 1 in C. And before that, we heard the Tarantella from La Boutique Fantastique. That was good, wasn't it? That was Rossini, but arranged by Respighi. The orchestra of the Royal Opera House was conducted by John Lanchbury. And those, my friends, were our four classical hits at 6 this Monday evening. Another four tomorrow, just after 6 o'clock, I think you'll find.
1: 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Classical.
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17: The M1 is stopped to move an instant. An obstruction, junction 21 to 20 near Leicester, completely stopped for southbound traffic on the M1. The M4 is stopped as well, coming out of London, queuing with a multi-vehicle collision at junction 4B as it crosses the M25. The queue's from junction 4 for Heathrow. And further along, three lanes are closed, junction 10 as well near Wokingham and Bracknell. Three lanes closed there for recovery of a collision. M25 clockwise busy where there was a broken down van, junction 24 through to 25. And I'm Nick Arkell.
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From Leonard Bernstein's West Side Story, that was I Feel Pretty. Oh, very rarely do I feel that these days. It was Marnie Nixon providing the singing voice of Natalie Wood, who was born on this day back in 1938, 20th of July. She was born in San Francisco to Russian immigrant parents. Her birth name, Natalie Zakarenko. She began acting at just 5 years old, and she won early acclaim as the sharp, sceptical little girl in Miracle on 34th Street. That was in 1947. She was just 8 years old then. She got Oscar nominated for Splendor in the Grass in 1961, the same year as she played Maria in West Side Story, and also Louise in Gypsy in 1962. The gorgeous Natalie Wood, marking the anniversary of her birth today with that lovely track, I Feel Pretty, from West Side Story.

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0: was a track from Olivia Belli's new album. It's called Stanza Memory, and it is our album of the week this week here on Magic Classical. It's a collection of contemplative solo piano pieces inspired by Palazzo Amici, which is an abandoned palace in Le Marche region of Italy, very badly damaged in the earthquake in 2016. And it's reflecting Olivia's exploration of the traces people leave behind and the memories that continue to inhabit places long after they've fallen silent. Each piece is named after a different part of the palace rather beautifully, and the piece we heard just now was Soglia, which translates as threshold. You'll hear more from our album of the week by Olivia Belli across the week from me and from my friends and companion presenters here on Magic Classical.
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11: The M4's busy westbound side. There was an incident coming out of London, Junction 4B. That's been moved, but the queue remains. Further along, Junction 10, they're still recovering a collision. Three lanes are closed by that one near to Woking and Bracknell through Berkshire. The M25 anti-clockwise is affected by a broken-down vehicle. It's only just come into us. Traffic's okay, but be careful. Junction 24. It looks like the lane one closure might be lifted soon, though. The M1 southbound, that's busy. Junction 21 to 20 near Leicester with an obstruction. The motorway is partially blocked. I'm Nick Arkell.
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Just ahead of our next fine melody, Charles Nove here with a quick reminder that Magic Classical Breakfast will be back in the morning, and your company is very much requested. 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

The first movement of Haydn's fourth violin concerto was played by the violinist Rosanna Philippens, accompanied by the Vondel strings. And before that, Philip Jones Brass Ensemble, they played Aaron Copland's Fanfare for the Common Man. Brilliant piece of music. Now, number three in our top 100 calming classics came from Rachmaninoff, the Rhapsody on a Theme of Paganini. It is beautiful.

0: Igor Levit was the pianist. The Vienna Philharmonic Orchestra was conducted by Daniel Harding, and that was Rachmaninoff's Rhapsody on a Theme of Paganini, Variation 18. As I say, number 3 in our top 100 Carmine Classics, as chosen by you. You can still see the full list of the full 100 of them on the Rayo app under Magic Classical. You are listening to that very same station, Magic Classical, with me, Fran Godfrey. Coming up, the news at 7 o'clock. Our 7:30 symphony this week, well, that's going to be Mendelssohn's 4th. That's the Italian. So we'll have the first movement from that. Right after the news, we go Spanish. It's Rodrigo, there's Bach, and there's that gorgeous flower duet by Delibes. All to come in the next hour here on Magic Classical.
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13: The top stories this hour. Andy Burnham's made his first major appointment as our new Prime Minister. John Healey, who recently resigned as Defence Secretary over what he said was a lack of funding, has been named as the new Chancellor this evening. Rachel Reeves announced she won't continue as Chancellor, saying it was the privilege of her life to serve in the Treasury. David Lammy says he'll support this Labour government from the backbenches as he leaves his role as Deputy PM. Our political correspondent Tom Claiborne has more from Downing Street, where he spent the day.
14: It's been 6 hours since Andy Burnham took over as Prime Minister.
15: I will give this my all, and I ask you all to pull with me.
14: The former mayor of Greater Manchester says his team will be focusing on tackling the cost of living and ending rough sleeping. Robert Jenrick of Reform says systemic change is needed.
16: If he does want to bring about major change, if he wants to increase people's taxes, call a general election.
14: Andy Burnham's New Look cabinet will meet for the first time at 12:30 tomorrow.
13: Former England captain and manager Kevin Keegan has died at the age of 75, just weeks after he revealed he'd been diagnosed with stage 4 cancer. One of English football's most decorated players, he enjoyed spells at Liverpool and Scunthorpe. He later went on to manage a number of clubs, including Newcastle, where he managed twice. We've been speaking to fans there.
17: Kevin Keegan is somebody who's kind of etched on
5: the psyche of Newcastle.
7: He came across as like a really nice person, and everyone up here like loves him, and he's like a hero.
17: He's one of the best managers they've had.
13: More than 2 million people will be subject to a fresh hosepipe ban. Customers in Sussex, Surrey, Hampshire and Berkshire are going to be placed under temporary restrictions from Saturday. And if you're a fan of action movies, a big, big day for you. The first full trailer for Avengers Doomsday has been released online today. It shows Robert Downey Jr. as Doctor Doom. It follows 2019's Avengers Endgame. Cloudy in Scotland and parts of Northern Ireland, but dry and mostly clear elsewhere tonight. That's the latest. I'm Alex Richardson.
0: You're listening to Magic Classical with me, Fran Godfrey. It's Monday, it's the 20th of July. We are powering on through this month. Come to an end, can you believe it? I'm delighted to have your company this Monday evening, and we're starting this hour with something a little bit Spanish. Oh, yes. Rodrigo's Fantasia para un Gentil Hombre. It's the fourth movement, the Canario, and it's going to be played by the brilliant guitarist, Milos.
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Magic Classical, the home of calming classics, where you'll hear the greatest classical music like this. And this. And this.

Fabio Biondi was the violinist playing the first movement, the prelude of Bach's Violin Partita No. 3. And before that, Rodrigo's Fantasia para un Gentil Hombre, the Canario, the fourth movement, played by Milosz with the London Philharmonic Orchestra, conducted by Yannick Nézet-Séguin. So did you enjoy the football? If you're a football follower, did you enjoy that nice little bit of Spanish music there, celebrating Spain's win of the tournament? Not a high, as far as I can see, not a high scoring game, but I know nothing about football. And I would say that, I'm quite happy that Spain won, largely because they're close neighbours and because I've had a couple of nice holidays in Spain over the years and Spanish places as well. So, congratulations to Spain and to any Spanish listeners. I'm sure you are delighted. And if you're not that bothered, well, then we'll just move on, will we? From it's Lakme Delib, of course, the flower duet, enough to calm any fevered soul.

0: Pianist James Kirby played Margaret Hoopicke's Irish Fantasy, that was The Real, and before that, the two sopranos' beautiful voices of Nadine Sierra and Pretty Yende with Les Frivolités Parisiennes, conducted by Giacomo Sagrapanti. It was the flower duet from Delibes' Lakmé. If I could sing it all, that would be the thing I would love to sing. Just gorgeous. Sort of thing that you know the tune, and if you're me, you try and sing along while they're doing it, and then you think, why am I ruining this piece of music? So then you shut up. It's just as well no one is around to hear me.
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That was from season 6 of The Crown, a piece called William, composed by Martin Phipps, and it was played by the Chamber Orchestra of London, conducted by himself, Martin Phipps. Before that, we heard the overture from The Alamo. Dmitri Tiomkin, the brilliant composer, and Paul Bateman conducted the City of Prague Philharmonic Orchestra. So we come to our 7:30 symphony this week, and it is the Italian Mendelssohn's Symphony No. 4, written during Mendelssohn's travels in Italy around about 1830, 1831. He himself called this symphony the jolliest piece I have ever done. It's his musical postcard home, all sort of sunshine and movement and colour and the exhilaration of being young and abroad. The first movement, bright, quick, and sunlit. This is Mendelssohn stepping out into Italy for the first time.

0: A 7:30 symphony this week, Mendelssohn's Symphony No. 4, known as the Italian. That was the first movement. It was played by La Scala Philharmonic Orchestra, and the conductor was Riccardo Chailly. We will continue our travels with Mendelssohn through Italy as the week progresses.
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Hello, this is Tim Smith. On my programme tomorrow between 10 and 2, in addition to all the usual bits and pieces, my special guest will be QI Elf and star of the No Such Thing as a Fish podcast, Anna Tajinsky. She'll tell us all about their summer residency at the Royal Institute in London. So join me for all of that and 4 hours, of course, of the very best classical music from 10 o'clock tomorrow morning on Magic Classical.

0: Arkady Volodos was the pianist playing Bizet's Carmen Variations. And before that, you heard Patrick Hamilton and the Silent Dialogue from his new album called Colours, which was our album of the week here on Magic Classical last week. Coming up, the news at 8 o'clock. After that, there's some Handel, the wonderful, very arousing Zadok the Priest. I've also got some music from Mozart, a bit from the Magic Flute, lovely. And we leave a trail of breadcrumbs along with Humperdinck. All to come in the next hour here on Magic Classical.
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14: The top stories this hour. A 28-year-old man's been charged with the murder of former MP Anne Widdecombe. She was found at her home on Dartmoor earlier this month after suffering serious injuries. Joshua Kerry, who's from Rotherham, will appear in court tomorrow. Head of National Counter-Terrorism Policing, Assistant Commissioner Lawrence Taylor, says they're still trying to establish what happened.
15: Determining the motivation, including any possible political motivation, remains an active avenue of investigation for our detectives. And as with all murder investigations, understanding the why is a key part of our inquiries.
14: Police say they've had over 800 lines of inquiry over the last week. Andy Burnham's been busy appointing his top team as Britain's Prime Minister. John Healey's the country's new Chancellor, while Ed Miliband becomes Foreign Secretary and Shabana Mahmood stays on in her home brief. David Lammy's no longer Deputy PM. The UK's fifth Prime Minister in 4 years is promising to tackle the cost of living, end homelessness and build more council homes.
5: I know people at home are fed up with politics. I hear you. We have not been good enough, and we need to be better. We will be. We will make this moment a circuit breaker for Britain.
14: And Newcastle fans are laying flowers outside St James's Park following the death of Kevin Keegan. The former England boss was 75. He captained and managed his country and was in charge of the North East club in the 90s. Former Newcastle striker Mickey Quinn's been remembering his friend.
7: As a Liverpool fan growing up in the 70s, I idolised him. And then we were on the after-dinner circuit a few times. As a man, he had time for everyone, and he'd speak to everyone individually, sign an autograph. He was a proper, proper fella.
14: Newcastle say he was the beating heart for generations. From Sky News, I'm Faye De Silva.
0: Just after 8 o'clock on Magic Classical Monday, it's the 20th of July. I'm Fran Godfrey, and it's lovely to have your company. Hope that you're having a fine evening and enjoying the music. I've got Mozart for you in just a few moments. We start this hour with Zadok the Priest, it's Handel.
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Magic Classical, the home of calming classics, where you'll hear the greatest classical music like this. And this.

From Mozart's The Magic Flute, that was Der Hohle Racher, played by Quatuor Zayid. And before that, Handel's Zadok the Priest was performed by the Gabrieli Consort and Players, Gabrieli Rohr, Chetan Symphonic Brass Ensemble, and the conductor was Paul McCreesh. Listening to Magic Classical, where you will find at 10 o'clock every morning, Monday to Friday, my dear friend and colleague Tim Smith. And tomorrow, he has Anna Tyszynski as a guest. Anna, you will know her from one of the elves responsible for digging up QI's more obscure pieces of knowledge. You know, QI, she was a researcher and writer for that. She's been the co-host since its launch in 2014 of No Such Thing as a Fish. By 2019, the show had over 250 million downloads and 1.5 million weekly listeners. So she is going to be a fascinating and probably extremely funny guest talking to Tim Smith tomorrow. She's going to talk all about the podcast's residency at the Royal Institution. So join Tim, won't you, tomorrow between 10 and 2.

0: From the soundtrack of The Fugitive, that was James Newton Howard's It's Over. And before that, Ludovica Einaudi played his own composition, Il Giorno, The Days, here on Magic Classical.
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That was Dvorak's Slavonic Dance No. 1 in C major. It was played by the New York Philharmonic Orchestra under the baton of Leonard Bernstein. 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

0: then when they tried to get back, the birds had eaten all the cake and breadcrumbs that they had left as a trail behind them. That was the overture to Engelbert Humperdinck's Hansel and Gretel. It was played by the Staatskapelle Dresden. Colin Davis was the conductor. Coming up, I think my favourite piece of Scott Joplin rag music, played by the brilliant Joshua Rifkin.
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It's a great tune, isn't it? The Entertainer. It was played by Joshua Rifkin and it was composed by Scott Joplin. He wrote it in 1902 and then Marvin Hamlisch arranged it for the 1973 film, famously, for The Sting. And it became a huge hit and basically caused the 1970s ragtime revival. Just great music, isn't it? I think so.

0: A brilliant Portuguese classical pianist, Maria João Pires. She'll be 82 on Thursday. We'll mark her birthday this coming Thursday. There, she was playing Chopin's Nocturne No. 2 in E-flat. And before that, from Disclosure Day, it was John Williams and Listen. And you are listening, God bless you, to Magic Classical with me, Fran Godfrey, this Monday evening. Coming up, it's the news at 9 o'clock. And then after that, Pachelbel's Canon. Gorgeous. And also, even more gorgeous, or equally gorgeous, perhaps, the intermezzo from Ascagni's Cavalleria Rusticana, and so much more, all to come in the next hour here on Magic Classical.
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12: The top stories this hour. Police say they're still trying to work out the motive for Anne Widdicombe's death. A man's now been charged with murder. 28-year-old Joshua Kerry from Rotherham is accused of killing the former MP at her home on Dartmoor nearly 2 weeks ago. Andy Burnham's named the most senior members of his cabinet after walking into Downing Street as Prime Minister. John Healey becomes Chancellor, Ed Miliband is the Foreign Secretary, while Shabana Mahmood stays on as Home Secretary. Yvette Cooper moves to Health. Mr Burnham's promised to change politics as he got the keys to number 10 earlier, setting out his top priority.
13: That work starts now. I will soon go through that door behind me and issue my first instruction to end rough sleeping in our country.
12: He's also pledged to give the public breathing room over the cost of living. Meanwhile, his predecessor, Sir Keir Starmer, delivered his final speech as Prime Minister outside Downing Street.
9: The most humbling aspect of this job is the front row seat you get to witness the greatest things of this country in action. To see every day immeasurable acts of resolve, grit, decency and compassion.
12: Critics claim Mr. Burnham's entering office without a clear plan. And Newcastle legend Alan Shearer has paid tribute to his hero, manager and friend following the death of Kevin Keegan, aged 75. As well as being a player at St. James's Park, he managed the North East club twice. Keegan was always happy to interact with the fans, even when they were disappointed at the sale of leading goalscorer Andy Cole to Manchester United in 1995.
14: If it doesn't work, you know, I know what the implications are. If I make a mess of it, you chant, need a goal. You know I'm a goal. But I understand your problems. Leave it with us.
12: The former England boss had been fighting stage 4 cancer. From Sky News, I'm Fader Silver.
0: Magic Classical just after 9 o'clock on Monday evening. We've got in just a moment Havashi's Sunrise, as the sun is in the thinking about setting, of course. It's doing that roundabout now these days, round about sort of 9:15, I think, in most places. Before that, in just a few seconds, Harmonie Universelle plays Pachelbel's brilliant canon.
15: Fran Godfrey
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Magic Classical, the home of calming classics, where you'll hear the greatest classical music like this.

of Ashi playing their own composition, Sunrise, and it was Pachelbel's Canon before that, performed by Harmonie Universelle, here on Magic Classical. Talking of sunrise, did you know that there is an eclipse, I mean a major eclipse, next month? It's actually the 12th of August. Somehow this has not come to my notice until my brother Nick, very interested in things celestial, mentioned it to me yesterday, and when I looked it up, he's absolutely right. Totality only visible in Spain, yay, Iceland and Greenland. UK coverage, around 90% of the sun will be obscured, which is an extraordinary amount. It's the biggest UK visible eclipse, or one of them anyway, since 1999. It's going to be down here in South Oxfordshire, so, you know, it's all about me, isn't it? But down here in South Oxfordshire, it's going to begin at around about 6:15. It'll be at its maximum round about 7:15 and end just after 8 o'clock. So that's, we're talking about early evening. So the sun will be quite low on the horizon. So you need to find yourself with quite a good westerly view if you like to see it. But even if you can't see it clearly, the light will be eerily kind of dark for that time in the early evening and then get lighter again before the sun actually sets. So it's something to put in your diary if that sort of thing interests you. I seem to remember the last big one in 1999, going out on a hill somewhere and watching it with a friend, and it really was fascinating. So yeah, 12th of August, I will remind you of that again, closer to the time.

0: Jean-F. Flambavouze was the pianist playing the first movement of Haydn's ninth piano sonata. And before that, Marek Janowski conducted the Dresden Philharmonic Orchestra in the magnificent intermezzo from Mascagni's Cavalleria Rusticana, number 49 in your top 100 favourite calming classics here on Magic Classical.
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Richard Stamp conducted the Royal Northern Sinfonia, and that was Aaron Copland's Simple Gifts from Appalachian Spring. Before that, Christian von Bloern was the organist playing Vidor's Toccata, Organ Symphony No. 5. Did you read how much trouble they're having at the Royal Albert Hall? The problems started last Friday, and they're having a real problem with the organ in this heat wave that we're having. Particularly humidity affects the pipes, apparently. The Royal Albert Hall, the organ is the second largest pipe organ in Britain. The largest, anybody? Yep, the Anglican Cathedral in Liverpool. Normally it's tuned overnight. I'm talking about the Royal Albert Hall one now. And it's good to go then in the morning. But no, they're finding by

and sounding like a fairground organ, or worse. Air conditioning not possible, of course, because the Albert Hall, which opened in 1871, is a listed building, so you can't go tinkering around with air con there. It's all packed with all these hot bodies as well, so that changes the humidity, and that causes huge problems. The timber expands and contracts and everything. The smallest pipe, by the way, is as wide as a drinking straw, and the largest is 42 feet high, weighs a ton. And how many pipes are there, anybody? Yeah, 9,999. Oh, somebody put a 10,000th one in there, please.

0: Herbert von Karajan, the brilliant conductor of the Vienna Philharmonic Orchestra there with the Nutcracker Suite Miniature Overture. And before that, Gustavo Dudamel conducted the London Philharmonic Orchestra, and that was Anthony Hopkins' Bracken Road from 1947, Suite for Solo Piano and Orchestra. I was looking into the whole business of organs at Royal Albert Hall and the 9,999 pipes, and I was saying flippantly, why can't somebody add one more? Well, apparently it doesn't quite work like that, and they did it on purpose anyway, because 10,000 would have sounded a bit gimmicky. Yes, so 10,000 pipes, and people would have thought, yeah, you mean round about 10,000. So they decided to stick at 9,999, and apparently one organ specialist said, one organ builder said, if we added one more pipe, we'd have to add 50, because they don't just, you know, they don't come along in ones, they're in sets. I must check all this with my organist friend Terry, who knows all about these sorts of things. But yeah, you can't just add one. Oh, I thought it was going to be simple. Of course it's not simple.
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Murray Pariah was the pianist. The Academy of St. Martin in the Fields accompanied Murray as they played Bach's Keyboard Concerto No. 3 in D. It was the third movement. And before that, Ronald Corp, the New London Orchestra, they played Charles Williams' The Devil's Gallop, the theme from Dick Barton's Special Agent. Exciting stuff. And so we calm down quite a bit now as we come to our pre-10 tenor, who this evening is Yestin Davis. He is joined by the mezzo-soprano Léa Desandre and the Jupiter Ensemble, and they are about to perform the beautiful O Lord, Whose Mercies Numberless, composed by Handel.

0: from Saul, that was Handel's O Lord, Whose Mercies Numberless. Yesin Davis was our pre-10 tenor, joined by Léa de Sandre, and also the Jupiter Ensemble, conducted by Thomas Dunford, who also played the lute. And it's time for me to love you and leave you. Thank you for your company. I hope you have an extremely peaceful night. Shall we get together again tomorrow evening at 6? That would be lovely. Coming up, the news at 10 o'clock, and then of mindfulness music through the night, Into the Park with the Birdies at 5. Charles Love, refreshed from his holiday, will be back with you at 7 o'clock in the morning. Lots and lots of love. See you tomorrow.
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14: The top stories this hour. Andy Burnham's entry into number 10 sees the making of a new top team. Just recently, Angela Rayner was appointed Housing Secretary, a role once held under Sir Keir Starmer's leadership. Lucy Powell's now in education and John Healey replaces Rachel Reeves as Chancellor. In his first speech as Prime Minister, Andy Burnham's promised change while acknowledging a dissatisfaction among the British public.
15: I know people at home are fed up with politics. I hear you. We have not been good enough and we need to be better. We will be. We will make this moment a circuit breaker for Britain.
14: Standing outside his new home on Downing Street, the UK's seventh PM in a decade announced his first instruction is to end rough sleeping. He's also promising to tackle the cost of living, but the Makerfield MPs also warned the changes can't be done overnight and will unveil a 10-year plan later this year. Earlier, his predecessor, Sir Keir Starmer, declared his work is done as he delivered his final speech as PM, referencing unity.
10: Our enemies will stop at nothing to divide us. It is vital that we remember the greatness of the Britain all around us, that we can change our country for the better, and we can unite different people under our common flag if we don't succumb to that division.
14: Elsewhere, a man's been charged with the murder of former MP Anne Widdecombe. She was found at her home on Dartmoor earlier this month. 28-year-old Joshua Kerry from Rotherham will appear in court tomorrow. Assistant Commissioner Lawrence Taylor's head of National Counter-Terrorism Policing.
11: Determining the motivation, including any possible political motivation, remains an active avenue of investigation for our detectives. And as with all murder investigations, understanding the why is a key part of our inquiries.
14: And former England manager and captain Kevin Keegan has died, aged 75. The two-time Ballon d'Or winner was fighting cancer. From Sky News, I'm Faye De Silva.
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15: The top stories this hour. Andy Burnham has been assembling his new cabinet after becoming Britain's fifth Prime Minister in 4 years. John Healey has been appointed Chancellor, replacing Rachel Reeves. He's promising to deliver fiscal credibility while meeting defence commitments in a more dangerous world.
16: Just great to be back in the Treasury after nearly 20 years, and just a huge honour to be here as Chancellor. I want to first thank my predecessor, our previous Chancellor, Rachel Reeves, for all the service she's given this country.
15: Ed Miliband is the new Foreign Secretary, while David Lammy has left his roles as Justice Secretary and Deputy Prime Minister. In his first speech outside Number 10, Mr Burnham said his first priority is ending rough sleeping while promising action on the cost of living and shifting power out of Whitehall. He says change won't happen overnight and has promised to set out a 10-year plan later this year. Earlier, Sir Keir Starmer said his work is done as he delivered his final speech before leaving Downing Street. A man's been charged with the murder of former Conservative Minister Anne Widdecombe. 28-year-old Joshua Kerry from Rotherham will appear in court tomorrow after Widdecombe was found dead at her home on Dartmoor earlier this month. Newcastle United fans have laid flowers outside St James's Park following the death of Kevin Keegan. The former England manager and Newcastle player and boss has died at the age of 75 after battling stage 4 cancer. Former Newcastle striker Mickey Quinns paid tribute to his friend.
17: As a Liverpool fan growing up in the 70s, I idolised him. And then
2: We were on the after-dinner circuit a few times. As a man, he had time for everyone, and he'd speak to everyone individually, sign an autograph. He was a proper, proper fella.
15: And controversial influencer Andrew Tate and his brother Tristan have appeared in a federal courtroom in Miami. It marks the beginning of extradition proceedings to the UK over new charges, including rape and sex trafficking. From Sky News, I'm Daisy Steele.
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2: 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Nah, too cute. C'est la vie? Would be better if I was French.
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15: The top stories this hour. Andy Burnham's been putting the finishing touches to his new cabinet after taking office as Britain's fifth Prime Minister in 4 years. John Healey has replaced Rachel Reeves as Chancellor, while Ed Miliband becomes Foreign Secretary, Angela Rayner returns as Housing Secretary, Shabana Mahmood remains Home Secretary, and Wes Streeting takes over at Defence. In his first address outside Number 10, Burnham pledged to end rough sleeping, ease the cost of living and move power out of Whitehall.
16: That work starts now. I will soon go through that door behind me and issue my first instruction to end rough sleeping in our country.
15: He acknowledged change would take time, promising a 10-year plan later this year. Earlier, Sir Keir Starmer said his work is done as he delivered his farewell speech before leaving Downing Street. A man's been charged with the murder of Anne Widdecombe. The former Conservative MP was found at her home on Dartmoor earlier this month. 28-year-old Joshua Kerry from Rotherham will appear in court later today. Former England manager and captain Kevin Keegan has died aged 75. The two-time Ballon d'Or winner announced last month he'd been diagnosed with stage 4 cancer. He enjoyed an illustrious playing career with Liverpool and Newcastle and had two spells in charge at St James's Park. With Newcastle and Manchester United battling for the 1995 Premier League title, Keegan reacted angrily to comments made by Alex Ferguson. His rant on Sky Sports was cemented in top-flight folklore.
17: You can tell him now, if you're watching it, we're still fighting for this title and he's got to go to Middlesbrough and get something. And I'll tell you, honestly, I will love it if we beat them. Love it.
15: Controversial influencer Andrew Tate and his brother Tristan have appeared in court in Florida after the UK requested their extradition to face new charges, including rape and human trafficking. The pair deny all wrongdoing. From Sky News, I'm Daisy Steele.
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0: 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I'm Tony Minviel, and weekday afternoons from 2 p.m. is when I bring you just the right selection of music for your afternoon so you won't feel sleepy or stressy. 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
13: The top stories this hour. The new Chancellor says helping families with the cost of living is the government's immediate priority as Andy Burnham's new cabinet gets to work.
14: The Prime Minister and I have talked about how we will work in lockstep to meet the fiscal rules with a buffer against uncertainty and how we'll make life more affordable for working people right across the UK.
13: John Healey has replaced Rachel Reeves as Chancellor. Ed Miliband has become Foreign Secretary. Angela Rayner returns as Housing Secretary. Shabana Mahmood remains Home Secretary. And Wes Streeting is the new Defence Secretary. The new Prime Minister has promised to unveil his first cost of living measures today as part of what he calls a circuit breaker for Britain. An inquest into the death of Anne Widdecombe will open in Exeter this morning. The former Conservative minister, who later joined Reform, was found dead at her home on Dartmoor earlier this month. Yesterday, a 28-year-old suspect was charged with her murder. Controversial influencer Andrew Tate and his brother Tristan have appeared in court in Florida after the UK requested their extradition to face new charges, including rape and human trafficking. The pair, who deny all wrongdoing, say they'll fight extradition and claim the case against them is politically motivated. Newcastle fans have been paying tribute to Kevin Keegan following their former player and manager's death, aged 75.
15: He saved the club. We were going into the third division. We were going nowhere. We were going out of business. He saved the club. This wouldn't be here if it wasn't for him. That's why he's King Kev. That's why he's a legend.
16: He got promoted. He attracted the legs of Beardsley and modelling the team and made them better players. His impact on the club, just you can't measure it.
13: Keegan also enjoyed a trophy-laden spell at Liverpool and was named World Player of the Year twice and captained and managed England. He died following a battle with cancer. And Lionel Messi says the pain of Argentina's World Cup final defeat to Spain is immense. It'll take time to heal. From Sky News, I'm Daisy Steele.
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